throughout Europe and the United States, and opera houses competed to present it. The opera opens on Easter morning on a village square. A young peasant named Turiddu has returned from military service to discover that his sweetheart, Lola, has married Alfio. So Turiddu strikes up a relationship with Santuzza, who falls deeply in love with him. But Lola, now remember, she's Turiddu's ex, is jealous and seduces him away from Santuzza. Santuzza is now left without love or honor. Eventually, Santuzza exacts revenge. She tells Alfio what Turiddu and Lola have been doing behind his back. Alfio challenges Turiddu to a duel, and Turiddu is killed. This concert performance took place at Orchestra Hall in February 2020. It features Georgian mezzo-soprano Anita Rakvelishvili as Santuzza, tenor Piero Preti as Turiddu, baritone Luca Salsi as Alfio, mezzo-soprano Ronita Miller as Lucia, mezzo-soprano Sasha Cook as Lola, Alessandra Visconti as a woman, and the Chicago Symphony Chorus under the direction of Dwayne Wolf. On the podium is Riccardo Muti. He leads the entire cast and the Chicago Symphony Orchestra in Cavalleria Rusticana by Mascagni.

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Yeah.

0: It began with an Easter hymn and ended with a deadly duel. That was Mascagni's one-act opera, Cavalleria Rusticana. Riccardo Muti led the Chicago Symphony Orchestra in a September 2022 release on the CSO Resound label. The cast featured Anita Rakvelishvili as Santuzza, Piero Preti as Turiddu, Luca Salsi as Alfio, Ronita Miller as Lucia, Sasha Cook as Lola, and Alessandra Visconti in the role of a woman. The Chicago Symphony Chorus was directed by Dwayne Wolfe. Coming up next, we'll sample two earlier CSO recordings featuring great Italian opera, starting with the work that brought Verdi out of retirement.
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4: 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Leopold Mozart rolls out a trumpet concerto. Chevalier Saint-Georges favors smaller ensembles. And Valerie Coleman navigates the Mississippi Delta. 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
0: Thanks to Italian translations and a little help from his wife, Giuseppe Verdi devoured the works of Shakespeare. He adapted three of the bard's plays for the opera stage, including Otello, a late work in which Verdi probed the themes of jealousy, honor, and deception. We'll begin a selection of Verdi's music with the Act I chorus from Otello, Fuoco di Gioia, Fire of Joy. From a 2011 recording on the CSO Resound label, Riccardo Muti leads the Chicago Symphony Orchestra and chorus. Dwayne Wolfe is the chorus director. This is Fuoco di Gioia from Verdi's Otello.

With some flickering effects from the orchestra, that was Fuoco di Gioia, Fire of Joy, from Verdi's Otello, from a CSO Resound recording. Riccardo Muti led the Chicago Symphony Orchestra and chorus. Dwayne Wolfe directed the chorus. Next up is music from an early Verdi opera, Nabucco. It's based on the biblical tale of Nebuchadnezzar and the Assyrian attack on Jerusalem. We'll hear the Act I chorus, Gli Arredi Festivi, in which the Israelites pray for help as Nabucco's army advances. From a 2017 CSO Resound recording, Riccardo Muti leads the Chicago Symphony Orchestra and chorus.

Gli Arredi Festivi from Verdi's Nabucco. Riccardo Muti led the Chicago Symphony Orchestra and chorus. Dwayne Wolfe directed the chorus. We return to Shakespearean tragedy next with music from Verdi's Macbeth. When Verdi revised this work for the Paris Opera in 1865, he added the chorus Patria Oppressa to open the fourth act. It's sung by a group of Scottish refugees who've arrived at the English border and who commiserate about the state of their troubled country. From a 2017 CSO Resound recording, this is Patria Oppressa, or Oppressed Homeland, from Verdi's Macbeth.

0: Patria Opressa, or Oppressed Homeland, from Verdi's Macbeth. Music from a CSO Resound recording by the Chicago Symphony Orchestra and Chorus, led by Riccardo Muti. Still to come, we'll conclude with a selection from the CSO's Grammy-winning recording of Verdi's Requiem. Stay with us. I'm Lisa Simeone.
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0: This is the Chicago Symphony Orchestra program. I'm Lisa Simeone. After three of Verdi's great opera choruses, we turn next to the composer's setting of the Requiem Mass. Verdi wanted to bring a common touch to the Requiem Mass and capture the intense emotions familiar to everyday Italians. We'll hear the Libera Me, or Deliver Me, the last section and one of the work's most dramatic passages. It features the solo soprano confronting the fear of death, intertwined with large choral moments, including reprises of the tumultuous Dies Irae and the prayerful Requiem Aeternam. Barbara Fritoli is the soprano soloist. The Chicago Symphony

The Libera Me from Verdi's Requiem. Riccardo Muti led the Chicago Symphony Orchestra and Chorus, along with soprano Barbara Frittoli. And that's all for this week. This broadcast was produced by Brian Wise, with assistance from Jiwon Sun, Frank Villela, and Logan Goulart. Music production was by Charlie Post and David Frost. Vanessa Moss is the executive producer. I'm Lisa Simeone.

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2: 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I'm Alec Baldwin. Please join me for that as Gustavo Dudamel conducts the New York Philharmonic this week.

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That was Invención a la Italiana by Catalonian composer Javier Monsalvatge. This composer that was born in Spain in 1912. He died in 2002. The piece was recorded by Carlos Prieto on cello and Edison Quintana on piano. And Carlos Prieto and Edison Quintana are the center of our show today. This is Fiesta, a young composer, Elvio Barilari. The idea is to recognize today and celebrate the career of this duet of cello and piano, the Mexican Carlos Prieto and the Uruguayan Edison Quintana. Carlos Prieto comes from a musical family, and even his son is the very famous Mexican conductor Carlos Miguel Prieto. Edison Quintana was born in Uruguay in 1937. Being very young, he won an amazing number of piano contests. He went to study in Europe. And after this very well-established career in Europe, he finally went to live in Mexico in 1976. He has been completely integrated in the Mexican reality in playing with Carlos Prieto, this fantastic amount of chamber music, and with many other ensembles and orchestras. And now we are going to present the music of a Colombian composer, Claudia Calderón. This is a very beautiful piece. It's called La Revuelta Circular. It's going something like the Circular Revolution

That was a beautiful and energetic piece by Colombian composer Claudia Calderón, as recorded by this fantastic cello and piano duet composed by Carlos Prieto and Edison Quintana. And we are going to continue further south to get to Bolivia. How many times, how often are you able to listen to classical music, living classical composer from Bolivia? Well, this is a fantastic one, Alberto Villalpando. He was born in Bolivia in 1940. And this piece is called Sonatina de Piel Morena. Piel Morena means darker skin. In this case, describes the native culture and the Afro culture in the same way. Sonatina de Piel Morena by Bolivian composer Alberto Villalpando, as recorded by our feature artists Carlos Prieto on cello and Edison Quintana on piano.

0: A beautiful composition featuring elements of the Andean music, music from the Andean mountains, by Bolivian composer Alberto Villalpando, Sonatina de Piel Morena, as recorded by the artist we are celebrating today, Mexican cellist Carlos Prieto and Uruguayan / Mexican pianist Edison Quintana. On the second part of the program, we are going to listen to some music from Argentina by Astor Piazzolla and from Mexico, Emilio Toussaint. 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
0: Bienvenidos nuevamente a Fiesta. I am composer Elvio Barilari. Today we are celebrating the duet, the chamber music duet, composed by Mexican cellist Carlos Prieto and Edison Quintana, a great pianist born in Uruguay that in 1976 moved to Mexico and has become a Mexican citizen and a longtime collaborator of Carlos Prieto. We heard music from Catalonia, from Colombia, and from Bolivia. And now we are going further south to Buenos Aires, Argentina, to listen to beautiful compositions by Astor Piazzolla. Milonga en re, that means milonga in the key of D. And milonga is a traditional, in this case, urban music from Rio de la Plata, a great tune from 1970 by Astor Piazzolla, celebrating a famous tango club at that time in Buenos Aires called Michelangelo. The tune is called Michelangelo 70, Michelangelo 1970. Of course, the interpreters are going to be Carlos Prieto on cello and Edison Quintana on piano.

Two gorgeous compositions by Argentine composer Astor Piazzolla, Milonga en Re and Michelangelo 70, as recorded by our featured artists of the day, Mexican cellist Carlos Prieto and Uruguayan pianist Edison Quintana. Our last composer for today is going to be the Mexican Emilio Toussaint. Emilio was born in Mexico in 1954. He died young in 2011. And in this case, we're going to feature Carlos Prieto on cello and Orquesta de las Americas under the baton, bajo la batuta, de Carlos Miguel Prieto. And Carlos Miguel Prieto is the son of Carlos Prieto. Family business. Mexican composer Emilio Toussaint, Cello Concerto No. 2.

That was the very lively Cello Concerto No. 2 by Mexican composer Emilio Toussaint, as recorded by Carlos Prieto as the cello soloist in the Orquesta de las Americas under the baton of his son, Carlos Miguel Prieto. This was our visit and our celebration of the musicianship of Mexican cellist Carlos Prieto and Uruguayan pianist Edison Quintana. We are going to have many more occasions to feature the music because fortunately they have recorded a good deal. And if you enjoy this show, please go to our website wfmt.com/fiesta. Then you can stream free episodes of our program. Also, don't forget to like us on Facebook. Un gran abrazo para Carlos Prieto y Edison Quintana. They are going to be listening to this show. Muchas gracias to our producer, Daniel Goldberg. Y por supuesto, muchas gracias para todos ustedes. Estamos en la cadena radial de WFMT.

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2: 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We also hear Louise Fradenk's dramatic Overture No. 2 and the Final Symphony by Brahms. I'm Steve Seal. That's coming up on APM's Symphony Cast.
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0: There was once a Maharaja who loved music. In 1950, the Maharaja of Mysore learned of German composer Richard Strauss's dying wish that the soprano Kirsten Flagstad perform the premiere of his four last songs with a first-class conductor and orchestra. The Maharaja made it his mission to ensure the premiere was performed according to Strauss's wishes. He put up the money for the concert himself. He had one little favor to ask in return. I'll tell you all about it coming up later in the hour.
1: Live from NPR News, I'm Joel Snyder. Palestinian leader Mahmoud Abbas is urging the UN to help save a two-state solution by preserving the land where a Palestinian state should be. He spoke via video. Since the U.S. refused him a visa, Israel's prime minister, though, did get to deliver his address in person, as NPR's Michelle Kellerman reports.
2: Dozens of diplomats walked out of the General Assembly Hall as Prime Minister Benjamin Netanyahu came to the podium, while his supporters cheered from the public gallery.
3: If there are any other moral cowards who haven't yet left this hall, please do so now. Thank you very much.
2: He went on to defend the U.S. and Israeli war against Iran, calling it one of the easiest decisions he's ever had to make. In what sounded like a campaign speech, he said Israel has hammered Hamas in Gaza and pummeled Hezbollah in Lebanon. And he blasted his many critics here, saying they're telling lies when they accuse Israel of genocide. Michelle Kellerman, NPR News, the United Nations.
1: At the White House tonight, President Trump hosting a state dinner for the visiting Chinese leader Xi Jinping, as human rights demonstrators protested outside, calling for greater freedoms in Tibet, Hong Kong, and Taiwan. NPR's Brian Mann is following the return to the White House of reporters from CNN, MS Now, and Politico after a federal judge temporarily blocked President Trump's attempt to ban them. He has more on Trump's reaction to the decision.
4: Writing on his Truth Social platform, Trump again accused U.S. journalists without offering evidence of conspiring to make up false stories about him. Then, according to a pool report from press photographers with Trump today during his meeting with Xi, Trump reportedly made a joke about China having the friendliest press corps. China, of course, is a communist nation with overwhelming government control over free speech and the press.
1: There has been some back and forth. Early today, reporters from all three outlets said the White House continued to block him from the grounds before access was granted after a few hours. And journalists for CNN and MS Now say they were denied entry to cover this evening's state dinner. Mortgage rates are above 7% this week, their highest level since January 2025. NPR's Stephen Pasaha says that's driven in large part by the U.S. war against Iran.
5: The war's been creating a lot of volatility in the bond market, which affects the cost of borrowing, including for a home. The average 30-year fixed-rate mortgage is at 7.03%, according to Freddie Mac. That's a full percentage point higher than it was before the war started in late February. Getting a standard loan for a $400,000 home today versus back then means paying hundreds of dollars more each month. Other factors are also worrying bond traders, like the Federal Reserve raising interest rates last week. A modest move, but some of the Fed's policymakers are signaling more rate hikes could be on the way. Stephen Bisaha, NPR News.
1: This is NPR News. The Trump administration is turning to the U.S. Supreme Court, asking the justices to intervene to allow third-party deportations in an emergency, third-country deportations, rather. In an emergency filing, the White House is asking that a ruling by a federal judge in Boston be put on hold while it appeals. U.S. District Judge Brian Murphy ruled that the Homeland Security Department's policy to remove migrants to third countries is unlawful. When President Trump took office, he vowed to dismantle the Education Department, saying the changes would not affect sending money to America's neediest students. But NPR's Shanaki Mehta reports that federal education employees tell a different story.
6: NPR spoke to five current employees at the agency who all asked not to be named because they fear losing their jobs. The Education Department told NPR the changes will increase efficiency, but workers say being scattered across several federal agencies makes sending money to states and schools less efficient, partly because staffers used to manage grants with one system at education. Now, some are using several systems at other agencies they say aren't built for education grants. NPR also found moving people in and out of the Ed Department may be costing taxpayer dollars. Ed workers are moving out of a building that was just renovated for their needs. It may cost hundreds of millions more to update the building again for the Energy Department, which is supposed to move in. Janaki Mehta, NPR News.
1: Hurricane Polo drenching Mexico's coast. Forecasters at the National Hurricane Center warning of life-threatening flooding and mudslides. Farther west, Nolo has strengthened into a hurricane, forecast to approach Hawaii Friday night. This is NPR News.
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0: Well, if classical music were suddenly filled with the desire to throw itself a huge rager, that rager would look like 2 months of concerts in one of the world's most exciting cities. That city would be London, and the concerts would be the BBC Proms. You can hear highlights from the Proms right here every weekday at this hour through tomorrow. Tonight, it's the four last songs by Richard Strauss, performed by the BBC Scottish Symphony Orchestra. It's some of the last music that Strauss ever wrote. 4 songs, all of them about death. Sounds like kind of a downer. It's not. They're full of acceptance and calm and grace. And for that reason, I admire them and find them inspiring. I hope you do too. It's the 2026 BBC Proms.

The BBC Scottish Symphony Orchestra performing four last songs by Richard Strauss at the 2026 BBC Proms. There's quite a story behind those songs. Strauss's dying wish was that the soprano Kirsten Flagstad would perform the world premiere with a first-class conductor and orchestra. This ended up being made possible in a pretty interesting way. The Maharaja of Mysore put up the money, about 50 grand in today's currency, on the condition that a first-class recording of the performance be sent to him to add to his collection of 20,000 records. And you thought you were a music lover. It all went down at the Royal Albert Hall in London on 22 May of 1950, performed by Flagstad with the Philharmonia Orchestra. And by all accounts, it was awesome. An abundance of charm, coming up in a moment.

man, the French composer Gabriel Fauré, wrote three different works considered masterpieces. His first violin sonata, his first piano quartet, and this next piece, the ballade. A critic once said that Fauré possessed that mysterious gift that no other can replace or surpass. Charm. Like all of Fauré's earlier work, this piece has an abundance of that. It's the ballade.

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Louis Lortie with the ballade by Gabriel Fauré. Coming up, The Leaves Are Falling on Gerald Finzi's Head.

Gerald Finzi wrote music of the English landscape, the timeless and bucolic scenes, the serene pastures, meandering hedgerows. Just super nostalgic stuff. Might have you rolling your eyes, but oh, that's catnip for me. In my fantasy, I live in a field in England, preferably close to a pub. It's a tune for autumn, Fall of the Leaf.

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1: Hi, I'm Joshua Bassett, inviting you to join me this Sunday afternoon. 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
2: In Late Fame, Willem Dafoe plays a one-time poet who works at the post office. 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

0: In a scene from the movie Almost Famous, rock critic Lester Bangs asks William Miller, a teenage aspiring rock journalist, if he's the star of his school. "They hate me," William replies, to which Lester says, "You'll meet them all again on their long journey to the middle." Oh, critics, you just don't know what you're talking about, do you? No piece in history got as critically mauled as this cello concerto. It's now one of the two greatest in the repertoire. Critical Failure, coming up.
1: Live from NPR News, I'm Giles Snyder. President Trump and China's leader Xi Jinping toasted each other at a state dinner in the White House, trading praises for one another while surrounded by American industrial leaders and tech executives. NPR's Emily Fang reports.
2: Trump and Xi entered the dinner with music from the U.S. Marine Band drowning out loud human rights demonstrations against the Chinese leader outside. Toasting to Trump's health, China's Xi Jinping heralded a, quote, new chapter in U.S.-China relations, and Trump invited Xi and his wife to be the first guests to step inside the unfinished East Wing ballroom. This show of bonhomie was despite ongoing trade and geopolitical tensions with China. And journalists from MSNBC and CNN also say they were denied access to the dinner, despite a judge ruling this week that Trump's ban of the outlets violated the Fifth Amendment of the Constitution. Emily Fang, NPR News, Washington.
1: Palestinian leader Mahmoud Abbas is urging the United Nations to help save a two-state solution by preserving the land where a Palestinian state should be. He spoke to the UN General Assembly via video Thursday after the U.S. refused him a visa. Here he is heard through an interpreter.
3: "We affirm that we have fulfilled our obligations, carried out a comprehensive national reform program, and upheld our commitment to international law, to shunning violence and terrorism, and to the two-state solution, and to peace on the basis of resolutions of international legitimacy."
1: Israeli Prime Minister Benjamin Netanyahu also spoke to the UN Thursday, calling accusations of genocide in Gaza the biggest lie of the century. When he took the podium, dozens of diplomats walked out while his supporters cheered from the public gallery. A new study finds more families are struggling to pay their rent. Researchers worry this could put more families at risk of homelessness. NPR's Marissa J. Lang found it's not just low-income households who are falling behind.
4: One in five renters in the United States could not afford to pay their rent on time or in full at least once last year. That's according to a new report from the Urban Institute that found more families were struggling to cover the cost of housing in 2025 than in years prior. The biggest change was among middle-income households. Here's researcher Samantha Batko.
5: "Seeing this increase among middle-income renters is a big and important shift that reflects overall challenges with affordability in the country currently."
4: And it's not just housing. Roughly the same amount of adults also reported difficulty paying for oil, gas, or electricity last year. Experts say this is a worrying trend that could result in more people losing their housing altogether. Marissa J. Lang, NPR News.
1: And you're listening to NPR News. The National Hurricane Center in Miami says that big storm on a track toward Hawaii's Big Island has strengthened into a hurricane. Forecasters warn that rainfall from Hurricane Nolo could last several days. Residents are preparing for the potential of catastrophic flooding. Harmful disease outbreaks spread by wildfire on the rise worldwide. NPR's Jonathan Lambert reports on new research showing humans are driving many outbreaks, but in complicated ways.
6: Humans can influence risk for diseases in lots of ways. Cutting down the rainforest might bring people into closer contact with harmful animal viruses, or climate change could be pushing disease-carrying mosquitoes to new places. But figuring out just how much influence humans have is tricky. A new study in the journal Nature tried to answer that question by creating a big global map. Researchers pinpointed over 50,000 instances of someone getting diseases like Ebola, Mpox, or dengue. Then they analyzed how human activity, including deforestation and climate change, influenced risk. Humans influenced virtually all of these diseases, though no one factor drove them all. But access to health clinics boosted the likelihood of detecting an outbreak. The authors say investing in healthcare can keep an outbreak from spreading. Jonathan Lambert, NPR News.
1: The financial markets in Asia are mixed in Friday trading amid a bond sell-off that's raising borrowing costs. Japan's benchmark Nikkei was up 1.2% at the midday break after Wall Street finished nearly flat. The S&P 500 edged down less than a tenth of a percent Thursday. The Dow dropped 0.3 and the Nasdaq added less than a tenth of a percent. I'm Jael Snyder. This is NPR News.
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0: After World War I, Edward Elgar was considered to be hopelessly out of fashion. The public had turned on him a little bit, and it was in that season that he premiered his cello concerto. Few pieces have earned such derision from critics that have gone on to make those same critics look so, well, stupid, really. It must be said the premiere was a disaster. It was under-rehearsed, which, of course, wasn't Elgar's fault. But even when he premiered it in the U.S., critics didn't like it. The New York Herald called it depressing. I'm thinking, are you and I listening to different concertos? It's now one of the two most performed in the classical music repertoire. And here's Inbal Segev. She's about to absolutely own it for you.

That's Inbal Segev making it growl, as one must when one performs the Cello Concerto by Edward Elgar. The London Philharmonic Orchestra right behind her, Maren Alsop on the podium. 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

0: That's Angela Hewitt performing the English Suite No. 2 by Johann Sebastian Bach, one of the first suites that he composed. 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
6: In the mid-1930s, nearly 30 years after his previous symphony, and in the midst of dazzling the world as one of its greatest pianists, Sergei Rachmaninoff quietly finished his final symphony. A work that premiered with great success in Philadelphia, and then it seemed to be oddly left in the shadows. It's leaner than the symphony that made him famous, a little clearer, more straightforward. It's coming up for you straight away. I'm Melanie Renata. 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

Life can get so unnecessarily busy and stressful at times that, well, you just need a reminder to slow down. And the change in the seasons to the darker, colder time of year, it's good for that. And this is good for that, too. Music that opens slowly, quietly. A kind of stillness you don't just hear, but you inhabit. It's Quiet City by Aaron Copland.

That was originally incidental music for a play, reimagined and reworked to be more than simple background music. Quiet City by Aaron Copland, performed for you there by the Britten Sinfonia, trumpeter Allison Balsam, and Nicholas Daniel with the English horn. A solo piano will help the sounds this hour to continue to lean into the quiet and calm stillness of the dark. I'm Melanie Renata. 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

The dark hours of the day offer a chance to slow down. So take a breath. And if you're not driving, of course, let your eyes close. Perk your ears up. Let all your other senses fade into the background. There's nothing to do here but listen.

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Pianist Tara Kamangar with The Lark by Mikhail Glinka. 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I'm Melanie Renata. 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And this is Rachmaninoff's third and final symphony, performed by the Philadelphia Orchestra.

0: booming for sure, but more shadowy than the sweeping emotional waves that Rachmaninoff is known for. His third symphony in A minor there, Opus 44, Yannick Nézet-Séguin conducting the Philadelphia Orchestra.
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2: Hello, I'm Peter Van de Graaff. 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A refugee from France who taught in California, he counted among his pupils Burt Bacharach, Dave Brubeck, and William Bolcom. 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
0: There's an old cemetery, overgrown foliage, cracked and neglected tombstones. And among them is the grave of a Latvian cultural hero, Kristianis Barents, the person who preserved thousands of Latvian folk songs. This work was written as a loud celebration of Barents, and at the time it was also a quiet protest against Soviet rule. It's called Lauda by Petras Vasks. It's coming up. I'm Melanie Renata. This is Music.

This hour begins on the quieter, gentler side of sound. One guitarist, Rafaela Smits, recognized as uncommonly musical, shares her expressive technical skills for Variations by Mauro Giuliani.

Guitarist Raffaella Smits with Variations from Mauro Giuliani. If you liked that, you'll love our guitar stream at yourclassical.org, a curated stream of unending guitar tunes. You'll find that alongside our other curated streams like Peaceful Piano, or even right now our Hispanic Heritage Month stream. Whatever musical itch you need to scratch, you can scratch it at yourclassical.org. I'm Melanie Renata. And musically, you'll wander into an old cemetery in just a moment. This is Music Through the Night.

In an old cemetery, there are flickering candles placed upon a cracked tombstone, that of a great Latvian folk song collector, Kristianis Barons. This work was written to honor him, and also crafted at a time when Latvia was fighting for its independence. You can feel the fierce defiance that grows throughout this work by Latvian composer Petrs Vasks. It's called Lauda, fittingly performed here by the Latvian National Symphony.

is how you turn grief and protest into something powerful and triumphant. A work called Lauda by Petras Vasks, the Latvian National Symphony performing. 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I'm Melanie Renata. With the crash, boom, bang of Haydn's 100th symphony in G major, here's the Academy of St. Martin in the Fields.

0: Haydn's bold and theatrical 100th symphony in G major, known as Military. Neville Mariner at the podium there conducting the Academy of St. Martin in the Fields.
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2: The Atlanta Chamber Players commissioned this sextet for their 50th anniversary season. 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
0: This is Music Through the Night. I am Melanie Renata, and I'm so glad that you're here. This hour begins a little differently. If you'd like to, go ahead and find a comfortable position and focus on your breath. Let your shoulders drop and close your eyes. The Lark Ascending by Ralph Vaughan Williams will take your mind into a completely different realm. Keep breathing. It's on the way.

And while you're hopefully in a relaxed state, bask for a moment here in the beauty of the dark hours through a nocturne by Clara Schumann, magically performed by harpist Magdalena Hoffmann.

From a larger work of Clara Schumann's known as Soirée Musicale, that was harpist Magdalena Hoffmann with Schumann's Notturno, Opus 6, Number 2. Now, if you can stay with the stillness, picture the soft muted colors of dusk and a light fog rolling off a quiet lake. The crisp, earthy smell of pine trees surround you. The sky is an icy gray, and quiet sounds of small creatures all going about their day. Here's violinist Hilary Hahn and the London Symphony. It's The Lark Ascending by Ray Vaughan Williams. I'm Melanie Renata, and this is Music Through the Night.

Welcome back from that poetic work by Raef Vaughan Williams, violinist Hilary Hahn, and the London Symphony with the Lark Ascending. I'm Melanie Renata, and you can go ahead and take a breath and steady yourself. You'll want to. The pace picks up with a bit of folk in just a minute. 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

Russian composer Anatol Liadov explored a wide range of Russian folk music and then put together a collection of 8 Russian folk songs. They're performed for you here by the Mexico City Philharmonic.

From sacred sounds to the comedic, Anatoly Adolf helped you explore 8 Russian folk songs there, Enrique Batiste conducting the Mexico City Philharmonic. Now, dance has always been more than entertainment. It highlights culture and fashion and kind of speaks to social code. Bach understood this very well. He infused much of his music with movement, even works like this that weren't meant for the ballroom. It's his orchestral suite, number 3 in D, performed by Sonnerie. I'm Melanie Renata, and this is Music Through the Night.

0: A spectacle of sound, the orchestral suite number 3 in D from J.S. Bach, Monica Huggett, conducting Sonnerie.
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0: Yes, this is a little dark, a little brooding. At least here in the beginning. It's exactly what Beethoven thought he could not quite accomplish. He was a huge admirer of Mozart and had often expressed his desire to create music similar to his. However, he also expressed self-doubt. He thought there was just no way that he could even come close. But he did, with this. Beethoven's third piano concerto later this hour. I'm Melanie Renata, and this is Music Through the Night. Our time together this hour begins with a work like a warm blanket fresh out of the dryer. You get wrapped in a relaxing atmosphere at first, and then it builds and burst through sleepy clouds with some pretty expansive orchestration. The Scottish National Orchestra performing one of Eller's most notable works, his 5 pieces for string orchestra.

A work originally meant for solo piano. The lush strings there of the Scottish National Orchestra with Eino Eller's Five Pieces for String Orchestra, Nimi Järvi conducting. The strings of a different ensemble are joined by one lamenting oboe. In just a moment, I'm Melanie Renata, and this is Music Through the Night.

This is a cry of grief, of mourning and sorrow, with just a glimmer of hope. Oboist Lajos Lencsés acts as that sliver of light among the Budapest strings. It's Lamento by Marie Clémence de Grandval.

The mournful sounds of oboist Leos Lencsés and the Budapest Strings, a Lamento by Marie Clémence de Grandval. I'm Melanie Renata. Thank you for sharing some time and space with me for some music through the night. The German Symphony and pianist Mari Kodama turn up the drama here. Beethoven's Piano Concerto No. 3 in C minor.

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8: China's leader Xi Jinping and President Trump met at the White House. 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Did the leaders make any progress during their talks? 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
0: Is there the sound of a particular instrument that really lets you sink into your feelings? An instrument that the second you hear it, you just feel lighter? Music in general has a scientifically proven positive impact on our well-being, and it positively impacts other living things too. Plants feel it. And did you know that the right kind of music can actually enhance their growth? Yeah, something like this is the Goldilocks zone for your green girls, and maybe for you too. I'm Melanie Renata. Get ready to turn the volume up and settle in for some cello in just a

0: Live from NPR News in Washington, I'm Dave Mattingly. President Trump and China's leader Xi Jinping have more events scheduled today as Xi continues his three-day state visit to the U.S. No breakthroughs were reported following yesterday's discussions on issues such as the war in Iran, Taiwan, trade, or safeguarding artificial intelligence. NPR's Emily Fang says tech executives and industry leaders were among those who attended last night's White House state dinner.
1: Trump and Xi entered the dinner with music from the U.S. Marine Band drowning out loud human rights demonstrations against the Chinese leader outside. Toasting to Trump's health, China's Xi Jinping heralded a, quote, new chapter in U.S.-China relations, and Trump invited Xi and his wife to be the first guests to step inside the unfinished East Wing ballroom. This show of bonhomie was despite ongoing trade and geopolitical tensions with China. And journalists from MSNBC and CNN also say they were denied access to the dinner, despite a judge ruling this week that Trump's ban of the outlets violated the Fifth Amendment of the Constitution. Emily Fang, NPR News, Washington.
0: With the November midterm elections less than 6 weeks away, more Republicans are distancing themselves from President Trump. NPR's Elena Moore says the GOP is seeking to hold on to a slim majority in Congress amid the president's low approval ratings.
2: A handful of Republicans are breaking with Trump on key issues, like the war with Iran. This week, multiple Senate candidates running in competitive races called for the conflict to end, including Mike Rogers in Michigan.
3: Michigan families are struggling with the price of everyday life. Groceries cost too much. We have to bring prices down. The war with Iran needs to end, and end quickly.
2: Trump's been looming large throughout this midterm cycle, and he's repeatedly told supporters to vote like he's on the ballot. But that could hurt his party. According to the latest NPR-PBS News Marist poll, a plurality of registered voters, 45%, say they're voting against him. Elena Moore, NPR News.
0: Israeli Prime Minister Benjamin Netanyahu calls allegations of an Israeli genocide in Gaza the biggest lie of the century. In a nearly 40-minute speech to the UN General Assembly yesterday, Netanyahu dismissed those who spoke before him in New York and accused Israel of orchestrating a genocide against the Palestinian people. The Israeli leader also characterized delegates who walked out as he began speaking as moral cowards. Next month will mark 3 years since Hamas militants killed about 1,200 people in southern Israel and took more than 200 others hostage. Authorities in Greece are investigating whether a natural gas leak caused today's explosion in Athens near the ancient Acropolis. It triggered a building collapse and left at least 2 people injured. Both were rescued from an adjacent building. This is NPR News from Washington. Heavy rain, strong winds, and flooding are expected along much of the east coast of the U.S. over the weekend from a nor'easter. The National Weather Service has issued storm warnings from North Carolina to New England. Forecasters warn significant to major coastal flooding is likely in areas such as the Outer Banks, Virginia Beach, and Nantucket, affecting millions of people. The state of New York is suing the prediction market site Polymarket. As NPR's Bobby Allen reports, the lawsuit alleges the platform is an illegal gambling operation.
4: New York officials are asking a judge to push Polymarket out of the state. Prediction markets have exploded in popularity in Trump's second term, taking in billions of dollars in weekly bets on everything from elections to war to the word choice of politicians and sports announcers. More than 24 lawsuits have been filed against the sector, which, in addition to Polymarket, includes its rival, Kalshi. Legal watchers say a case will likely eventually make its way to the Supreme Court. In a statement, Polymarket said it will fight for its users. The company insists it is not a gambling operator, but a company that offers a financial product known as an events contract, something overseen by the Trump administration. Donald Trump Jr. is a Polymarket advisor and investor. Bobby Allen, NPR News.
0: Coffee giant Starbucks says it plans to close 250 underperforming locations across North America. It marks the second round of store closures under Starbucks' new CEO, who joined the company 2 years ago. Starbucks does not say how many of its coffee shops slated to be shut down are unionized. I'm Dave Mattingly, NPR News, in Washington.
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2: Thanks for being with me this morning. I'm Melanie Renata. So glad you're here. Just in time for a real feel-good piece of music. Studies have shown that we humans aren't the only ones to respond to sound waves. Plants love it too. They don't love all sounds. Those studies seem to show that music like heavy metal is just a bit too chaotic for the green girls. But classical music, well, that's good for them and good for everybody. And out of all instruments, strings have been shown to be a particular favorite for your leafy babies, so this may be just what the doctor ordered for them and for you. Vivaldi's Cello Concerto in G minor.

The Toronto Chamber Orchestra and cellist Afra Harnoy with music that's good for the soul and the soil. Yeah, plants evidently really dig classical strings. Vivaldi's Cello Concerto in G Minor. I'm Melanie Renata. Thanks for being here, nerding out with me on plants and music. Glad to be with you this morning so I can share works like this with you. William Grant Still's Folk Suite No. 2.

Some spirituals and some feel-good vibes floating through that work. The Sierra Winds with Grant Still's Folk Suite No. 2. I'm Melanie Renata, and the tuba takes center stage in just a tick.

The tuba is very distinct, yet it's uncommon for it to have a starring role. Sometimes, though, it gets the spotlight, like here in the Tuba Concerto by John Williams. Tuba player Øystein Bodsvik shines here alongside the Singapore Symphony.

Well, good morning. Anne Manson, conducting the Singapore Symphony, and tuba player Øystein Bodsvik, a tuba concerto from John Williams. You'll get to catch your breath with this next work by Rossini in just a minute. I'm Melanie Renata.

Before he made it big with operas, Rossini was just a tween writing music for the instruments he had on hand, violins, a cello, and a double bass. He wrote 6 string sonatas for these instruments, and this is his first in G major, performed for you by the Cameretta Berne.

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0: Thomas Fury conducting the Camerata Burn, helping you stay light on your feet for your Friday morning. Rossini's Sonata No. 1 in G Major.
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0: Live from NPR News in Washington, I'm Korva Coleman. President Trump held a state dinner at the White House last night for Chinese leader Xi Jinping. This followed meetings earlier in the day. Neither man released much detail about their discussions. NPR's Deepa Shivaram says they did talk about AI.
1: U.S. and Chinese officials had deliberated over information sharing systems that would help alert each other over AI incidents that would affect national security. And that would have been a huge development in AI security globally because there aren't a lot of guardrails that exist for this technology. But it's unclear how far that proposal on AI will actually go, because in his remarks on Thursday morning, Trump was clear that on AI, he wants to, quote, leave it exactly where it is.
0: NPR's Deepa Shivaram reporting. President Trump denied TV networks CNN and MS Now access to the state banquet at the White House last night. The ban came even after a federal judge had ordered the White House to restore access to media organizations that Trump ousted last weekend. Some journalists were able to return during the day, but Trump kept others out of the banquet. A Democratic senator is asking the White House for immediate answers about a new television ad featuring President Trump. The ad says it is paid for by the U.S. government. NPR's Tamara Keith reports the White House insists it is a public service announcement.
2: The ad features President Trump's voice and a splashy montage of images of the president. Phrases including "largest tax cut in history" flash on the screen as the song providing the soundtrack to the 30-second ad repeats the phrase, "love me."
3: America will never be a communist country.
2: In a letter demanding answers, Democratic Senator from New Hampshire Maggie Hassan says the ad appears to run afoul of federal prohibitions against using government funds for propaganda. A White House spokesperson described the ad as a public service announcement. Tamara Keith, NPR News.
0: The Senate Health Committee spent about 2 hours yesterday questioning Dr. Heidi Overton. NPR's Sydney Lupkin reports she is President Trump's nominee to lead the Food and Drug Administration.
4: Senators asked Overton about her views on vaccines, the abortion pill mifepristone, food safety, and whether she'll be able to tell the president when he is wrong. She was serving as a White House aide until her nomination last month. She stood near the president in the Oval Office this summer when, without evidence, he called the MMR vaccine potentially quite lethal. When the committee members asked about that, she didn't say the president was wrong, but she did say the vaccine is safe, effective, and the best tool in the fight against the ongoing measles outbreak. It is not yet clear whether the senators will vote in favor of confirming her. Sydney Lupkin, NPR News.
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6: This is WXXI Classical. Hello, I'm Brenda Trombley. Happy you are listening early on this Friday. It's September 25th, and it's pretty chilly across western and central New York right now. Not quite below the freezing mark, but 38 in East Bloomfield, 40 in North Chilai, 43 at Sodus Point, 45 at Irondequoit Bay, and across the lake, Ontario, it is 47 degrees in Toronto. We're warming up to about 65 degrees today, and the weather gods are smiling on all of the festivals. The Grape Festival, the End of the Fringe Festival, downtown Rochester. The weekend looks beautiful with partly sunny skies Saturday and Sunday, and highs both days in the mid to upper 60s. Thanks for switching on, whether you're streaming at WXXIClassical.org or listening at 91.5 FM.

The Boston Pops Orchestra recorded live there with The Last Rose of Summer from the Irish Suite by Leroy Anderson. We heard Arthur Fiedler conducting on WXXI Classical. In about half an hour, you are going to hear a keyboard, a mystery keyboard. That's our theme all this week. We're exploring all the different range of sounds from the orange juice tang of the harpsichord to the sweet sounds of the grand piano. You'll also hear some Latin dances this morning, Beethoven in the hands of pianist Barry Douglas, and you will have a chance to win some free tickets to see the opening concert of a new season for the Rochester Philharmonic Orchestra. I have some passes to Sunday afternoon's performance to give away a little bit later on this morning. It's 10 past 6 o'clock as we listen to the Castor and Pollock Suite by Jean-Philippe Rameau, played here by the Southwest Radio Symphony Orchestra Baden-Baden, conducted by Sylvain Camberling.

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1: Hispanic Heritage Month in the U.S. takes place from September 15th through October 15th. 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We'll mark the occasion with music by Baroque-era composers connected to Spain and Mexico on Sunday Baroque this weekend.
0: And that is coming up Sunday morning at 10.
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0: You'll want a jacket for sure this morning across western and central New York. We're starting out in the 40s, even the 30s in some spots, warming up to about 65 degrees with more sunshine, just a few clouds over the weekend, and spectacular weather for all the festivals in and around town. Coming up, you'll hear about some of those festivals, and we've got the Daily Mystery Piece to anticipate together as well. I'm Brenda Tremblay. Good morning. Let me save you some time. If you're headed out the door, there's been a crash on 104 eastbound at Clinton Avenue. Two lanes blocked there. So if you want to avoid that near in the city of Rochester, you could probably save a little bit of time. And the moon. Did you see the moon last night, early this morning? Oh, so beautiful. I almost gasped out loud. It was so full and so rich. Tomorrow night will be, I think, the complete full moon. And it's just such beautiful time of year. This is the Andante from the Fourth Symphony by Franz Schubert, played here by the Berlin Philharmonic Orchestra, conducted by Carl Böhm.

0: On WXXI Classical, we've been listening to music by Franz Schubert, the Andante movement from his fourth symphony, played there by the Berlin Philharmonic Orchestra. It is 6:38 and time for the Daily Mystery Piece. Good morning. The idea for this theme, this week's theme, was pretty easy. So you were hearing a keyboard every day if you were listening around this time. We started with a harpsichord, kind of a tangy keyboard instrument, on Monday. On Tuesday, we heard a pipe organ. On Wednesday, we heard a pianoforte, kind of a forerunner of the modern piano. And then yesterday, you heard this. Do you know what kind of keyboard this is? Super easy, right? That is the sound of a regular old grand piano. I was looking for details on this instrument in this recording by Olga Kern, and all it says is that she was recorded playing a Steinway at the Skywalker Studio. So this is just a Steinway grand piano. Yesterday we heard her performing the scherzo from Mendelssohn's Midsummer Night's Dream. We'll get to today's mystery and a new challenge for you in just a moment.
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0: Your daily mystery piece on Classical 91.5. What kind of keyboard instrument was that? What do you think? Find out on Monday. And we'll kick off a new theme for the daily mystery piece on Monday, and that is trees in the news. Trees so beautiful this time of year, and you'll be quizzed on some tree trivia on things happening related to trees and whatnot. 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
1: Greetings, I'm John Andrews. 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Leopold Mozart rolls out a trumpet concerto. Chevalier Saint-Georges favors smaller ensembles. And Valerie Coleman navigates the Mississippi Delta. 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
0: It's going to be a beautiful day with sunshine and high around 65 degrees. And if you're planning some kind of event this weekend, you are in luck. We've got partly sunny skies both Saturday and Sunday. No rain in sight so far. High around 67 degrees. Just perfect weather for all of the festivals happening around Western Central New York. The Naples Grape Festival is taking place this weekend in the beautiful Ontario County Village of Naples. If you go, you'll hear music, you'll see art, and you'll be able to eat all kinds of food, but especially grape pies. This is a thing across Western and Central New York. It originated back in 1950-something. And there is a contest. The World's Greatest Grape Pie Contest starts at noon on Saturday. They'll be judged. And after the winners are announced, the rest of the competing pies will go on sale for $5 a slice at the Naples Grape Festival. Just one more traffic note. A section of Route 21 in South Bristol's closed for some kind of culvert replacement. So the Ontario County Sheriff's Office says if you are headed to the Grape Pie Festival, you might want to build in a little bit of extra travel time. Otherwise, this morning, you'll find slowdowns on 104 eastbound at Clinton Avenue and on Union Square Boulevard at Bonnesset Trail in North Chilly. Main expressways are looking good so far. This is the Autumn Poem by Ottorino Respighi, played here by Julia Fischer with the Monte Carlo Philharmonic Orchestra. It's about 6:45.

0: Yakov Kreutzberg leading the Monte Carlo Philharmonic Orchestra with violinist Julia Fischer played the Autumn Poem by Ottorino Respighi on WXXO-FM and HD1 Rochester. Good morning. Coming up, we'll hear a spaghetti western for English horn and the sounds of a haunting bird, if you want to get out your Merlin app. You'll hear the sounds of a very spooky bird coming up. And the latest headlines, of course, at a minute past 7 o'clock.
1: Live from NPR News in Washington, I'm Korva Kuhlman. Israeli Prime Minister Benjamin Netanyahu delivered his remarks yesterday to the UN General Assembly. Many other world leaders this week have sharply criticized the Israeli government. NPR's Kat Lonsdorf says Netanyahu responded to the criticism.
2: He downplayed settler violence against Palestinians in the occupied West Bank, saying it was the work of 150 juvenile delinquents. The UK recently said such settler attacks and land grabs amount to, quote, ethnic cleansing. Netanyahu rejected claims that Israel has committed genocide in Gaza, something that's come up repeatedly from other world leaders this week. He also accused the media of not telling the, quote, truth about what's happening in Gaza. But just a reminder, Israel has not allowed outside journalists to enter Gaza to independently report in almost 3 years, the entirety of this war.
1: NPR's Kat Lonsdorf reporting. The fight over press freedom in the United States continues to play out against the backdrop of President Trump's summit with Chinese leader Xi Jinping, now underway in Washington. Journalists from CNN and MS Now were turned away from a White House state dinner last night. NPR's Brian Mann reports.
3: At least three journalists were denied access to the Trump dinner Thursday night, hours after a federal judge on Thursday ordered the White House to reinstate press passes for reporters from CNN, MS Now, and Politico. Meanwhile, the five major TV networks that normally provide pool video coverage of Trump continued to boycott that operation in protest. They want written reassurances that CNN will receive equal treatment and access without government interference. Other news outlets, including NPR, have also scaled back coverage. Trump complained on social media about the lack of full coverage of the summit. In front of Xi, Trump said how much he preferred the Chinese press to his own. The Chinese Communist government has been notoriously repressive toward independent journalists. Brian Mann, NPR News.
1: A Republican-led Senate has narrowly blocked a resolution to end the war in Iran. NPR's Claudia Grisales reports lawmakers split on the Democratic-led effort.
4: The resolution urging Trump to end hostilities against Iran failed by one vote. Democrats forced this vote to happen. Senate Majority Leader John Thune called the move political, but he conceded many GOP members are ready for the war to be over.
5: I think there are a lot of Republican members. Yes, obviously. Everybody wants to see wars come to a conclusion.
4: Four Republicans joined Democrats to approve the measure, which was not legally binding. However, one Democrat, John Fetterman of Pennsylvania, joined Republicans to vote the measure down. Thune argued the administration is doing everything it can to end the conflict and take, quote, pressure off the American people's pocketbooks via lower prices at the pump for gasoline. Claudia Grisales, NPR News.
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0: This is WXXI Classical. Good day. It's 7:04, chilly across western and central New York. We have fair skies, 41 degrees downtown. Sun's coming up right about now, and the high today is going to reach about 65 degrees. We've got lovely weather in the forecast over the weekend with a few clouds, mostly sunshine, no rain in sight, and highs in the upper 60s. Commuters are contending with a few issues this morning, including a crash on 590 southbound at Browncroft Boulevard and an accident blocking the left lane of 104 eastbound at Clinton Avenue. I'm Brenda Tremblay, and the Cornell Lab of Ornithology Migration Dashboard recorded about 845,000 birds on the move overnight as fall migration continues. And my thanks to Leslie, who listens to music with us. She was quite amused when yesterday she heard the call of a screech owl I played yesterday morning around this time. Leslie says way back in 2011, in the middle of the night, she and her husband discovered a screech owl in the kitchen, then in the family room, and finally her husband opened the door to the backyard and this little screech owl found its way back into the wild. She said it was just amazing to be so close to this frightened bird. You can see a picture of Leslie's little screech owl invader on my Instagram account. I am Brenda WXXI on Insta. Here's another kind of owl that I've been hearing hooting outside my window at night.

We heard Rochester trombonist Larry Zelkin with cellist Peg Soon Wing and harpsichordist Ricklin Nobis, in a sonata by Arcangelo Corelli on WXXI Classical. And before that, you heard the sound of the great horned owl hooting. This is Classical 91.5, streaming at WXXIClassical.org, and we've got a couple of Latin dances, Beethoven in the hands of pianist Barry Douglas, and your chance to win some free tickets to see the opening concert of a new season of the Rochester Philharmonic Orchestra. I don't know if you have plans on Sunday, but I've got some passes to give away to see Leila Josefowicz with the RPO and Dvorak's New World Symphony. We'll hear about a spaghetti western for English horn after this great film theme by Elmer Bernstein. This is the Magnificent Seven.

0: Stanley Black leading the London Symphony Orchestra in a version of the theme from The Magnificent Seven by Elmer Bernstein on WXXI Classical 91.5.
1: This is the Composer's Datebook for September 25th. I'm John Burge. Spaghetti Western is a nickname given a genre of Italian films from the 1960s, most famously directed by Sergio Leone, and often starring Clint Eastwood as the taciturn, gun-toting anti-hero. Spaghetti Western is also the title of a concerto for English horn, written by the American composer Michael Dougherty, that received its premiere performance on today's date in 1998 at a Pittsburgh Symphony concert conducted by Marius Janssens. Just as Leone's films redefined the Western genre from an Italian perspective, writes Michael Dougherty, I redefine the European concerto within an American context. In my spaghetti Western, the English horn soloist is the man with no name, moving through a series of sun-drenched panoramas, barren deserts, and desolate towns of the Wild West, one of the gunslinging characters who haunt the landscape. Dougherty gave Italian titles to his three-movement concerto, Strade Vorte, Empty Streets, Assalto all'Oro, Gold Rush, and Mezzogiorno di Fuoco, Noon of Fire. And since Clint Eastwood was unavailable to play the English horn for the Pittsburgh Symphony premiere, Harold Smolier removed the cigar from his parched, suntanned lips, adjusted his poncho, and took up his English horn for the performance. Composer's Datebook is produced by APM, American Public Media, in collaboration with the American Composers Forum, reminding you that all music was once new.

0: That is the mournful sound of the English horn, played by Anna Maddox with the National Orchestral Institute Philharmonic, Joanne Folletta conducting Pietà by Ulysses Kay.
1: Sarojini Naidu inspired a nation with her words. She fought for Indian independence and human rights, and she inspired composer Shruti Rajasekhar to mold her own Indian musical tradition with Western choral and instrumental music in a new piece to celebrate Sarojini. I'm Tom Cran. Join me as Vocal Essence brings it all together in the U.S. premiere of Sarojini from APM, American Public Media.
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0: It's going to be a beautiful stretch of weather over the weekend with sunshine today, highs in the mid-60s, and partly sunny skies both Saturday and Sunday, highs expected to reach the upper 60s. We'll listen to Musica Intima now, a Canadian choral ensemble singing Goin' Home.

You might know that tune as the Largo from Dvorak's New World Symphony, which also is sung, as you just heard, a beautiful rendition of Goin' Home, featuring the Canadian vocal ensemble Musica Intima. Later this morning, probably about an hour from now, maybe 45 minutes, you will have a chance to win some tickets to hear the original Dvorak's New World Symphony in the opening concert of a new season for the Rochester Philharmonic Orchestra. I've got some passes to give away for Sunday afternoon's performance in Kodak Hall with Andrea Staus and Leila Josefowitz performing with the RPO on Sunday afternoon. It's 20 minutes before 8 o'clock. I should mention that there's been a crash on 590 southbound at Browncroft Boulevard and in the city on Cumberland Street at St. Paul. You may want to also avoid 104 eastbound at Clinton. There's been a crash there and on Union Square Boulevard in North Chi-Lai. I trust you are well on this early Friday morning. We are so happy here at WXXI to see more sunshine, more great weather for all the festivals around town. And we're really happy to celebrate Hispanic Heritage Month and all the contributions of musicians and artists across the region. In that spirit, we'll listen to an unusual piece by Brazilian composer Ricardo Souza. This is his Ofrendas number 3, energetic piece you'll hear played here by the TCU Percussion Ensemble led by Brian A. West.

0: A cool piece of music by Brazilian composer Ricardo Souza. We heard his Offerendas No. 3 with Brian West conducting the T.C. Hugh Percussion Ensemble.
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0: Listen to music by Franz Liszt now. The London Symphony recorded here with Antal Doráty conducting the 5th Hungarian Rhapsody by Franz Liszt.

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0: Fifth Hungarian Dance by Franz Liszt in the orchestrated version. We hear the London Symphony led by Antal Durati on WXXO-FM and HD1 Rochester, WXXY-FM Houghton, streaming online at WXXIClassical.org, and easy to take with you with the WXXI app. We are going to hear the headlines in just a few minutes. You are going to have a chance to win some tickets to the next RPO concert, the opening concert of the new season this weekend. And we've got some gorgeous music to enjoy together moving forward.
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0: You can hear Press A to Play on Saturday night at 7 o'clock. And that's just one of the new programs that we have for you moving forward. There are some changes afoot in the schedule at WXXI Classical. Nothing major, but you'll notice some things are shifting around. 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I'm Brenda Tremblay, glad to be listening to music with you on this Friday morning. It's 8:01 and time for the headlines.
6: Live from NPR News in Washington, I'm Corva Coleman. President Trump held a state dinner last night for Chinese President Xi Jinping after a day of talks. NPR's Jennifer Pak reports from Beijing.
7: According to an official Chinese readout, President Xi told Trump the two sides should work on AI guardrails and keep the technology under human control. He says he hopes the U.S. will oppose Taiwan independence and treat Chinese companies fairly in the U.S. because the two sides had an agreement in May. But the U.S. has continued to sanction more Chinese firms over national security concerns. Xi says he and Trump maintain deep and close communication as the two sides continue to hammer out a better deal. Jennifer Pak, NPR News, Beijing.
6: Saudi Arabia says it intercepted more missiles fired at it by Yemen's Houthi rebels. The Houthis say Saudi Arabia has launched more airstrikes and missiles across parts of Yemen. NPR's Aya Batroi reports.
8: Saudi Arabia's military says six ballistic missiles fired by the Houthis were intercepted on Thursday. The Iran-backed Houthis have been targeting Saudi Arabia with drones and missiles. Last week, they hit a Saudi airbase in Ta'if and have hit Aramco energy facilities. Saudi Arabia, meanwhile, has been carrying out airstrikes against the Houthis in Yemen. It comes as the Houthis routed Saudi-backed fighters from key territory in Yemen overlooking the Red Sea's Bab el-Mandeb Strait. The Houthis say Saudi Arabia has launched more than 1,000 airstrikes and missiles at Yemen in past weeks. The United Nations Human Rights Office says 32 civilians, among them 15 children, have been killed in airstrikes and shelling in Yemen since the start of August, and more than 125,000 people have been displaced. Aya Batraoui, NPR News, Dubai.
6: A new TV ad is out featuring President Trump. It's paid for by the U.S. government. It shows several images of Trump while featuring words that say, quote, largest tax cut in history. The music repeats the phrase, quote, love me. New Hampshire Democratic Senator Maggie Hassan is seeking answers, saying the ad appears to violate federal law. The state of New York is suing the prediction market site Polymarket. NPR's Bobby Allen reports the suit alleges the platform is an illegal gambling operation.
4: New York officials are asking a judge to push Polymarket out of the state. Prediction markets have exploded in popularity in Trump's second term, taking in billions of dollars in weekly bets on everything from elections to war to the word choice of politicians and sports announcers. More than 24 lawsuits have been filed against the sector, which, in addition to Polymarket, includes its rival, Kalshi. Legal watchers say a case will likely eventually make its way to the Supreme Court. In a statement, Polymarket said it will fight for its users. The company insists it is not a gambling operator, but a company that offers a financial product known as an events contract, something overseen by the Trump administration. Donald Trump Jr. is a Polymarket advisor and investor. Bobby Allen, NPR News.
6: Polymarket is countersued. This is NPR.
5: 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Rinko Kikuchi stars as a woman returning to Tokyo's ballroom dance scene after tragedy, where an infatuation with her instructor offers a chance for rediscovery. Now playing.
0: This is WXXI Classical. I'm Brenda Tremblay. Welcome if you are tuning in the Southern Tier to WXXY. It's chilly, 42 degrees downtown Rochester right now. Across Lake Ontario, it is 10 degrees Celsius in Toronto, Canada. And we're expecting another splendid fall day with sunshine and a high near 65. Weekend looks pretty nice too. Saturday, sunny, high 67, pretty much the same on Sunday. There is not a raindrop in the forecast for the next 5 days. There are some slowdowns on local expressways. I won't go down the whole list, but it's been a crash on 590 southbound at Empire Boulevard and on 104 eastbound at Clinton that appears to be still a delay in that part of the city. And the new art gallery in Winton Place is celebrating the work of one local painter. Artist Kathy Clem grew up on a coffee plantation in El Salvador before beginning a career at Kodak. When she left, she plunged full time into painting. A new gallery funded by Clem showcases her work and aims to be a new home for local artists. My colleague, WXXI's Patrick Hoskin, has the story.
9: An artist's work is her own language, and painter Kathy Clem took that a step further. She invented her own alphabet.
10: I wanted to learn a lot of different things, so the things that I was interested on became a letter of my alphabet, and I explored that medium.
9: Clem has made diverse and colorful work for the past 40 years, inspired by constellations, street art, and amino acids. Now, her paintings line the large industrial walls of her new gallery, the Kathy Clem Museo de Arte, which has its grand opening on October 16th. The projects have names, like Y is for Yes and W is for Woman. Museo manager Michelle Garrett helped Clem establish the gallery, including the upcoming exhibition featuring work from local artists.
11: We want to do as much of a range from newer artists to very experienced artists. We want to show it all because, I mean, Kathy, as you can see, is not one to be in a box. Important to us to also not like put anyone else in a box with their art.
9: Fittingly, that show is called C is for Community. Patrick Hoskin, WXXI News.
0: It is Friday, September 25th, and we'll begin this new hour with violinist Leila Josefowicz and the Academy of St. Martin in the Fields playing a Polonaise by Heinrich Wieniawski.

That was a violinist who is in town to play with the RPO in the opening concerts of a new season. Lila Josefowitz played the Polonaise No. 1 by Heinrich Wieniawski with the Academy of St. Martin in the Fields, led by Neville Mariner, and she will play a violin concerto with the RPO conducted by Andreas Dels. I think it's the Wieniawski violin concerto, right? I should know this. No, Szymanowski. Sorry, Carol Szymanowski's second violin concerto, played by the virtuoso violinist Lila Josefowitz. And I bring it up to you because I have a pair of tickets to give away to Sunday afternoon's performance in Kodak Hall, which you will have a chance to win in less than half an hour here on WXXI Classical if you are free on Sunday afternoon. Thanks for switching on 91.5, 90.3. I hope you are having a pleasant morning so far. We've got lots to talk about. I don't know if you're festivaled out. Someone told me they were just festivaled out. They're sick of it. They just want to stay home. But you'll hear some options for you to get out this evening and over the weekend. And again, you'll have a chance to win some tickets to the RPO on Sunday afternoon. In the meantime, pianist Barry Douglas takes on the beautiful Andante Favori by Ludwig van Beethoven. It's about 8:15.

Pianist Barry Douglas played Andante Favori, kind of beautiful little fragment by Beethoven there on Classical 91.5. I'm Brenda Tremblay. It has certainly been a week in the news, and you can catch up with all of the latest tonight on your PBS station, WXXI-TV, with the excellent Amna Nawaz and Jeffrey Bennett on the News Hour at 7. That'll be followed by a lively conversation on Washington Week. Those are available on demand via Passport. That'll be followed by that wonderful show, Great Lakes Now, and a look at lost ships and noteworthy trees of the Great Lakes. Excuse me, I have a frog in my throat. And that, after the Great Lakes Now show at 9 o'clock, will be followed by a program called Sing Democracy 250. If you tune in, you'll see hundreds of diverse choral groups from all 50 states performing a new work in celebration of the 250th anniversary of the signing of the Declaration of Independence. That is Sing Democracy 250 tonight at 9 o'clock on your PBS station, WXXI. Maybe this is the kind of thing you might hear. This is the Concordia Choir. I've got Cordancia on the brain. The Rochester Chamber Orchestra. But this is the excellent Concordia Choir led here by Renee Clausen singing Shenandoah.

0: Renee Clausen led the Concordia Choir in Shenandoah on WXXI Classical.
1: As we move through the changing seasons of the year, on the next With Heart and Voice, we'll welcome the new season of autumn and celebrate creation. Wonderful sacred choral and organ music focusing on the wonders of nature and of creation with pieces by Rutter, Gothrop, Lemaire, and a host of others. I'm Peter Dubois, and I hope you'll join me Sunday morning at 8 on WXXI Classical.
0: Good morning. It's about to turn 8:30. I'm Brenda Trombley. Glad to be listening to music with you on WXXI Classical. We've got some splendid weather over the weekend for all of the festivals. I mentioned the Grape Festival. There is a new Harvest Festival scheduled over the weekend, Saturday at Northampton Park in Ogden. That's about a 15-minute drive west of the city. Free event. If you go, you'll be able to make a scarecrow, go on a tractor ride, experience some interactive agricultural activities with the Cornell Cooperative Extension. They'll have a petting zoo with animals for kids and me, and they'll actually have a 1 mile trail race, one and a half mile, I guess, and a 5 mile trail run starting at 9:30 this morning. No, thank you. But you can find out more online about that new Harvest Festival at Northampton Park, WXXINews.org. I joked earlier that a friend of mine complained she was just festivaled out. She wants to stay home, do things at home. But you'll hear about more options, and you will have a chance to win some tickets to the opening night of the RPO right after we hear The Thieving Magpie, the overture by Rossini, played here by the Utah Symphony Orchestra, conducted by Joseph Silverstein.

The Thieving Magpie, the overture by Rossini. We heard Joseph Silverstein leading the Utah Symphony Orchestra on WXXI Classical. It's 8:41. So, are you busy on Sunday afternoon? I'm Brenda Tremblay, and I don't mean to pry, but I have a pair of tickets to give away. This is the fun part of listening to WXXI Classical. If you'd like to go to the RPO's opening concert, you'll hear on Sunday afternoon at 2 in Kodak Hall, Dvorak's New World Symphony, as well as a performance from a virtuosic violinist, Lila Josefowitz. She's playing Szymanowski's second violin concerto with the RPO, and a new piece, a world premiere by Michael Torkey. There's a pre-concert chat with Julia Figueres at 1 o'clock, and the music starts at 2. And if you are free on Sunday afternoon and you'd like to go, pick up the phone and call this number for a pair of tickets to the RPO Sunday afternoon. The number is in the 585 area code, 585-258-0370. That's 585-258-0370. Good luck.

We've been listening to an organist named Cherry Rhodes performing Everybody Dances by Calvin Hampton. Cherry Rhodes was supposed to perform in Rochester this weekend, but that concert has been canceled, or rather postponed, I should say. That'll be rescheduled at a later date. But you certainly have lots of choices, and it was a delight to speak with Gigi and Rick. They won those tickets to the RPO on Sunday afternoon. And if you were one of the callers who did not win, do try again. It's just such a joy to share those experiences with you. And we usually have lots of tickets to give away to concerts, like the Roberts Wesleyan Symphony concert tonight. If you are free this evening, the Roberts Symphony Orchestra is offering a space-themed performance called The Final Frontier, part of their homecoming celebrations. The Roberts Symphony Orchestra, with their own Mona in the viola section alongside the Roberts Chorale, are going to be conducted by Paul Schuin in music inspired by the wonders of space. Think Star Trek, Star Wars, John Williams, Gustav Holst. That's at 7:30 tonight at Hale Auditorium. And there's a ton more going on. The Fringe Festival continues. Downtown Rochester is going to be a really busy place this evening for sure. You'll hear about more choices, but first let's listen to A Serenade for Strings by Edward Elgar. Here's the English Chamber Orchestra, led by Paul Goodwin.

0: On Classical 91.5, we've been listening to Paul Goodwin leading the English Chamber Orchestra on the Serenade for Strings by Edward Elgar. We'll check in with the latest news in just a moment, and we've got a concerto by Rodriguez to enjoy together, rather Joaquin Rodrigo, and Jennifer Higdon's gorgeous Blue Cathedral just ahead. But we do have to check in with the news in just a moment.
1: On a Slow Flow Echoes, new music by Eric Volo. The prolific guitarist and electronic musician has a new album of more meditative pieces called Sojourns. We'll also hear something by Time Warp. I'm John DiLiberto, and I've got it on a Slow Flow Echoes from PRX.
0: Echoes airs tonight at 10, and Echoes is moving. If you're a fan of the show, you'll be able to hear it every single night on our companion station, The Root. We've got a few changes afoot on WXXI Classical, nothing major, but some of your favorite programs may be shuffled around a little bit, especially on the weekends. And I know if you're a fan of Echoes, you'll want to listen to that every night. That'll be a treat, right? We've got crashes on Empire Boulevard in Irondequoit at Stonehenge, in Fairport on Fairport 9 Mile Point Road at White Pine Circle, and there's been, no, I guess that's not a problem. It's 9:01 and time for the headlines.
2: Live from NPR News in Washington, I'm Corva Coleman. Chinese President Xi is continuing his state visit to the U.S. President Trump held a state dinner for him at the White House last night that followed their day of meetings. Neither Xi nor Trump directly answered questions about whether Taiwan came up during their discussions. But as Ashish Valentine reports from Taipei, Taiwan is emphasizing its right to self-determination.
3: Following the full day of meetings between Xi and President Trump, China's Ministry of Foreign Affairs released their readout of Xi Jinping's remarks. Xi reportedly expressed hope that the U.S. would oppose Taiwan independence and handle the Taiwan issue prudently. Taiwan's Ministry of Foreign Affairs responded to Xi's remarks in a statement, saying Taiwan's future can only be decided through democratic means. Taiwan's President Lai Ching-te said in a speech last week that faced with the escalating threat from China, his responsibility is to ensure Taiwan is better prepared. Part of that agenda, he said, is raising defense spending to 5% of GDP by 2030. For NPR News, I'm Ashish Valentine in Taipei.
2: With the November midterm elections less than 6 weeks away, more Republicans are distancing themselves from President Trump. NPR's Elena Moore says the GOP is seeking to hold on to a slim majority in Congress amid the president's low approval ratings.
4: A handful of Republicans are breaking with Trump on key issues, like the war with Iran. This week, multiple Senate candidates running in competitive races called for the conflict to end, including Mike Rogers in Michigan.
5: Michigan families are struggling with the price of everyday life. Groceries cost too much. We have to bring prices down. The war with Iran needs to end, and end quickly.
4: Trump's been looming large throughout this midterm cycle, and he's repeatedly told supporters to vote like he's on the ballot. But that could hurt his party. According to the latest NPR PBS News Marist poll, a plurality of registered voters, 45%, say they're voting against him. Elena Moore, NPR News.
2: Israeli Prime Minister Benjamin Netanyahu delivered his remarks yesterday to the UN General Assembly. Many other world leaders this week have sharply criticized his government. NPR's Kat Lonsdorf reports Netanyahu has responded to the criticism.
6: He downplayed settler violence against Palestinians in the occupied West Bank, saying it was the work of 150 juvenile delinquents. The UK recently said such settler attacks and land grabs amount to, quote, ethnic cleansing. Netanyahu rejected claims that Israel has committed genocide in Gaza, something that's come up repeatedly from other world leaders this week. He also accused the media of not telling the, quote, truth about what's happening in Gaza. But just a reminder, Israel has not allowed outside journalists to enter Gaza to independently report in almost 3 years, the entirety of this war.
2: NPR's Kat Lonsdorf. This is NPR.
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0: This is WXXO FM and HD1 Rochester and WXXY FM Houghton. I'm Brenda Tremblay. Good day. It's 9:04. We've got spectacular weather in the weekend for the next several days with sunshine today, a high near 65. Same tomorrow, same on Sunday, same on Monday. We don't have a drop of rain in the forecast until late next week. That could change, obviously, but the weather gods are certainly smiling on all our friends that are organizing festivals over the weekend. The Grape Festival in Naples, a new Harvest Festival in Northampton Park, the final acts of the Fringe Festival, perfect weather. And one more note, it is a free fishing day today or tomorrow. Anglers can fish without a license in New York State tomorrow. It's one of the New York State's designated free fishing days. They're doing this about once a month now. And so you don't have to have a license if you're a resident or a non-resident. And it is Friday, September 25th, the day before the full harvest moon. Let's step into this day with The Blue Cathedral, an atmospheric work by Jennifer Higdon, played here by the Atlanta Symphony Orchestra, led by Robert Spano.

0: Jennifer Higdon's Blue Cathedral. That music by Higdon, played by the Atlanta Symphony Orchestra, led by Robert Spano. If you're driving right now, I'm Brenda Tremblay. I'm a little jealous. I'm in the studio and I can see the blue sky and sunshine across Western and Central New York out the window. But it would be fun to be listening to that beautiful music while you're in the car, right? Got lovely weather in the forecast and more music to enjoy together, featuring The Crossing, conducted by Donald Nally, in just a moment. Oh, I'm with you until 10 o'clock and performance today.
1: The Atlanta Chamber Players commissioned this sextet for their 50th anniversary season. Composer Andrea Casarubio says it reflects on what it means to dedicate decades to an artistic life. The creativity, the multiple challenges, the community. We'll hear the world premiere on the next performance today from APM.
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0: Here's some music that's meant to evoke a feeling of devotion and spirituality. A sacred music by Dietrich Buxtehude from a suite called Memora Jesu Nostri. This is To the Knees, sung by members of The Crossing, conducted by Donald Nally.

The Crossing, conducted by Donald Nally, in To the Knees from Membra Jesu Nostri by Dietrich Buxtehude on WXXI Classical. It's going to be glorious weather-wise for the next several days. If you like blue skies and sunshine, a wonderful weather for the end of the Fringe Festival, for the Rochester Harvest Moon Festival. This is a new thing happening tomorrow at the Meridian Center Park in Brighton. That's free to everyone, and it celebrates a major holiday in East Asian cultures. So the Rochester chapter of the Asian Pacific American Public Affairs, or APAPA, is welcoming us to a Harvest Moon Festival with food and artists, dancers, and lots of folks there tomorrow. My colleague, WXXI's Morning Edition host, Michaela Singleton, will be there as an MC for that Harvest Moon Festival tomorrow in Brighton. We'll listen now to the Concierto Madrigal by Joaquin Rodrigo. Pepe Romero is a soloist with the Academy of St. Martin in the Fields, led by Neville Mariner.

0: We've been listening to the Concierto Madrigal by Joaquin Rodrigo. Pepe Romero is soloist with the Academy of St. Martin in the Fields, led by Neville Mariner on WXXO-FM and HD1 Rochester, WXXY-FM Houghton, and streaming online at WXXIClassical.org. We are celebrating Hispanic Heritage Month with so much great music, lots of guitar music for sure. Marian Carberry will continue that thread after performance today at noon, and you'll hear Mona's voice at 4 o'clock taking you through the evening to exploring music. It's almost 10 o'clock, almost time for performance today. We'll be off to the Skinny Atlas Festival in just a bit.
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2: On the way this hour, a rarely heard piano concerto. It's warm, thrilling, emotional, everything we love in a late romantic Russian concerto. So why isn't it more popular? Well, according to pianist Daniil Trifonov, it's partly because the guy who wrote it, Alexander Glazunov, happened to be surrounded by some heavy hitters. Scriabin, Stravinsky, Prokofiev. Those guys were marching boldly into the 20th century, whereas Glazunov's concerto from 1917 sounds lusciously old school. From APM American Public Media, this is Performance Today. I'm Valerie Kaler. We'll hear Glazunov's unapologetically romantic Concerto No. 2 later this hour. Daniil Trifonov plays that Glazunov a bit later this hour. Also ahead, the Danish String Quartet explores Bach's Art of the Fugue. Right now, here's Daniil Trifonov playing some Bach. You might be able to sing along with this, or at least hum along. Jesu Joy of Man's Desiring by J.S. Bach.

We just heard Jesu, Joy of Man's Desiring, music by Johann Sebastian Bach. That recording from pianist Daniil Trifonov. And we've got more from Daniil Trifonov this hour. He plays a Glazunov concerto in Aspen, Colorado. And there's more Bach in just a second. The Danish String Quartet in concert in Skaneateles.

From APM, American Public Media, this is Performance Today, taking you to concerts around the world. I'm Valerie Kaler. In classical music, sometimes we talk about a fugue. Broadly speaking, it's like a round. One voice sings a tune, another voice comes in with the same tune a bit later. They overlap in a way that makes sense to the ear. And two, three, or four, or more voices interweave in complex but meaningful ways. Which brings us to this.

In the last decade of his life, Johann Sebastian Bach worked on a vast exploration of the fugue, a huge piece he called The Art of the Fugue, seeing just how far a fugue could go. He wrote a simple theme and 14 wildly inventive fugues around that theme, but he never finished the final section of the piece. Maybe he died before finishing. Another opinion is that Bach did finish the fugue, but the final manuscript was lost. Other scholars believe he intentionally left it unfinished as a kind of musical puzzle for other musicians to complete the fugue in their own way. The mystery may never be solved, but that does not stop musicians from playing the piece. Here we have the Danish String Quartet playing their arrangement of that final unfinished section, Contrapuntus 14 from The Art of the Fugue by J.S. Bach.

If that sound of like the viola was not quite finished with the final phrase, that's because the piece itself appears to have been left unfinished. That version for string quartet honors exactly what Bach left on the page, with the final notes played by just the viola and seeming to trail off and leaving the ending unspoken. That was the Contrapuntus 14 from The Art of the Fugue by Bach. The Danish String Quartet performed their own arrangement in concert during the Skinny Atlas Festival in Skinny Atlas, New York.

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1: I'm Brenda Tremblay. So happy you heard that recording from the Skinny Atlas Festival on PT. And Bach, that wonderful piece at the beginning of the show, Jesu Joy of Man's Desiring. Got more music coming up. Marianne Carberry joining you at lunchtime and Mona Segetola-Slamy this afternoon beginning at 4. We have glorious weather for the next several days. I'm sure festival organizers across Western and Central New York are thrilled with these sunny skies and warm temperatures in the afternoon, highs in the 60s. The Grape Festival in Naples is this weekend with a grape pie judging contest tomorrow at noon. There's a new Harvest Festival at Northampton Park with a trail run tomorrow morning at 9:30. And of course, it's the final weekend of the Fringe Festival. You can find details at WXXIClassical.org. Just click on the events calendar on the right side of the page.
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0: His government name was Aníbal Troilo, but thanks to his tendency to weep openly as he played, this musician earned the affectionate nickname Pichuco, Crybaby. The sound of the bandoneon played by Aníbal Troilo. He was idolized by another great bandoneon player, Astor Piazzolla. Piazzolla joined Troilo's tango orchestra when he was just 17 years old. Then, as Piazzolla's own compositions started straying from straight-ahead tango, including elements of jazz and classical, Troilo, Piazzolla's hero, was not happy about that. Although they loved and respected each other, there was a widening chasm between their artistic visions. Things got so tense, Piazzolla quit Troilo's band in 1944, and Troilo was furious. But not for long. He recognized genius when he saw it, and he really admired Piazzolla's ferocious drive. They remained warm friends until Troilo's death in 1975. Piazzolla was heartbroken, and he wrote a four-movement tribute to his former mentor, Aníbal Troilo. Let's go to a concert in Jacksonville Beach, Florida, for selections from that suite. Trio Verado play Zita and Whiskey from Astor Piazzolla's Suite Troiliana.

0: Trio Virado with two movements of Astor Piazzolla's Troiliana Suite. Music written in honor of Piazzolla's mentor and bandoneon role model, Aníbal Pichuco Troilo. That concert at St. Paul's by the Sea Episcopal Church was part of the Beaches Fine Arts Series in Jacksonville Beach, Florida. Piazzolla and Troilo. Those two men are the bridges across which tango walked from the dance floor to the concert hall. Tango pianist Shino Onaga's words from a beautiful essay about the life and legacy of Aníbal Pichuco Troilo and his most famous protege, Astor Piazzolla. In a moment, an overlooked concerto gets some love. 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
0: Let's go to a concert in Aspen, Colorado. Pianist Daniel Trifonov is playing some rarely heard music by 20th century Russian composer Alexander Glazunov, his Concerto No. 2. When asked why this piano concerto and Glazunov's music as a whole has been generally overlooked, Daniel Trifonov pointed out that Glazunov was composing at the same time as several other Russian greats, Alexander Scriabin, Sergei Prokofiev, Igor Stravinsky, to name a few. Simply put, there was so much great music written during that time period that it just wasn't possible for all the music from that era to become mainstream go-to pieces in the repertoire. It doesn't mean that the music was bad or of a lower quality than the pieces that did become popular. Let's hear this rarely heard concerto from an era of great music. Pianist Daniel Trifonov soloing in the Piano Concerto No. 2 by Alexander Glazunov. A concert during the Aspen Music Festival and School

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The audience in the Klein Music Tent at the Aspen Festival totally fell for that sneaky false ending. Was it a musical afterthought or just a good way to wrap things up? Either way, the audience went wild once they knew the piece had finally, officially ended. The Piano Concerto No. 2 by Alexander Glazunov, with pianist Daniil Trifonov and the Aspen Festival Orchestra, led by Dima Slobodenyuk, in concert during the Aspen Music Festival in school in Aspen, Colorado. Our technical director here at PT is Greg Thorson. Gene Barron is our technical producer. Our manager of media production and operations is Corey Treble. The senior director of media operations for APM is Josh Kubasta. We had engineering help this week from Derek Ramirez, Michael DeMarc, and Michael Osborne.

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0: From APM, American Public Media, this is Performance Today. I'm Valerie Kaler. This music was written to celebrate the 50th anniversary of the Atlanta Chamber Players. Composer Andrea Casarubio says it's a reflection on, quote, what it means to dedicate decades to an artistic life, the creativity, the multiple challenges, the community. Casarubios wrote this sextet in three movements, Herald, Pendulum, and Harvest. The piece is a meditation on time and in time, a tribute to the collective work of making music in community, and a nod to the continuity of the Atlanta Chamber Players' artistic vision. The world premiere is on the way. That sextet by Andrea Casarubios is about 35 minutes ahead. Right now, Casarubios at the piano for another one of her pieces, improvisations inspired by Haydn. She called it Crisol, which might be translated as melting pot.

Pianist Andrea Casarubios playing her own piece, Crisol, improvisations on a theme by Haydn. From APM American Public Media, this is Performance Today. I'm Valerie Kaler, so glad to have you here for our musical adventures and discoveries. In the middle of the 20th century, there was a fierce argument going on in the world of classical music. Some composers had made a radical break with the past. They completely dismantled traditional harmony and melody and rhythm. And for a while, if you weren't writing music that sounded something like this, in a lot of circles, you just couldn't get a job teaching or composing music. You were not considered serious. At the same time, a lot of composers and no small number of music lovers still loved the good old harmony and melody and rhythm. Like, for example, French composer Henri Tomasi. He found himself attacked for writing music you could, heaven forbid, sing along with. Tomasi said once, "I remain a melodist at heart. I compose for the public at large. Music that does not come from the heart is not music." Here's something he wrote in 1960. You can hear an edge of 20th century dissonance in places, but it is unmistakably music by a composer who loved to sing and dance. Five short pieces, totaling about 13 minutes of music, five sacred and profane dances for wind quintet, by 20th century composer and music lover Henri Tomasi.

0: Five Dances, Sacred and Profane, music for wind quintet, written in 1960 by French composer Henri Tomasi. We heard that concert from the Round Top Music Festival, the annual summertime gathering in Round Top, Texas. Alexis Still played flute, Andy Parker was the oboist, Drew Patterson played bassoon, Jonathan Gunn was the clarinetist, and Martha McCune Corvington played French horn. In a moment, when a Minnesotan slaps their knees and says, "Welp," and stands up, what does that mean? 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
1: Also still to come, Marian Carberry, who's preparing to join you at lunchtime, and Mona Segetola-Slami hosting this afternoon. We've got a new Exploring Music to share with you at 7 o'clock this evening. I'm Brenda Tremblay. It's going to be beautiful with a mix of clouds and sun all weekend long. Very comfortable temperatures in the mid-60s. If you're looking for something to do tonight, let me recommend a concert at Roberts Wesleyan University. 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You can read more details and find more events at WXXIClassical.org.
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0: In the 25 years I've lived in Minnesota, I've picked up a few things. Oh, for cute. It's pretty self-explanatory. Spendy means expensive. Oh, that one might not make sense if you hear it in isolation, but in context, it's clearly, pardon me, coming through, thank you. My favorite, though, is the classic move employed by Minnesotan hosts who are ready for you to leave their home so they can go to bed already. Heave a sigh, slap your knees, and stand while saying, "Welp." It's not always a sign that you've overstayed your welcome, but it is always for the best if you just make your exit at that point. While you might not want to keep hosting a tenacious and repetitive human visitor, musically speaking, some of these repeaters have figured out a way to stay interesting, intriguing, compelling. The musical form known as a passacaglia takes a single idea and repeats it over and over and over and over and over again. But that's just the skeleton. On top and around and below that framework, the textures change, the harmonies morph, the rhythm expands and contracts. You never feel like you're listening to Uncle Carl tell the same story for the millionth time. In the passacaglia we're about to hear, you might not even notice the repetition because Anton Webern put it through such a variety of wardrobe changes. Here's a performance of Webern's Passacaglia with Kazuki Yamada leading the German Symphony Orchestra Berlin.

A passacaglia is a musical form from about 400 years ago. It's usually in a slow three. One and two and three and kind of walking rhythm. There's a bass line that repeats over and over and over again in that walking rhythm. And on top of the bass line is what sounds like a very casual improvisation. I say it sounds like because usually the composer writes it out note for note. But if it's well played, it will sound as if it's being made up on the spot. We heard a moody passacaglia written by Anton Webern, played by the German Symphony Orchestra Berlin. Kazuki Yamada conducted that band at the Philharmonie in Berlin.

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1: A whimsical documentary with a delightfully long title, You Had to Be There, How the Toronto Godspell Ignited the Comedy Revolution, Spread Love in Overalls, and Created a Community that Changed the World in a Canadian Kind of Way, is now playing at the Little. The film takes a look at a 1972 Toronto production of the musical Godspell that helped Martin Short, Eugene Levy, Gilda Radner, and more get their big break. 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
2: Greetings, I'm John Andrews. 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Leopold Mozart rolls out a trumpet concerto. Chevalier Saint-Georges favors smaller ensembles. And Valerie Coleman navigates the Mississippi Delta. I'll be celebrating Hispanic Heritage Month. 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
0: We're about to hear some brand new music written in honor of a significant milestone. The Atlanta Chamber Players in Atlanta, Georgia, commissioned this work to celebrate their 50th anniversary season. It's a sextet by Andrea Casarubios. Casarubios describes the piece as a reflection on what it means to dedicate decades to an artistic life. Considering the significant amount of time the Atlanta Chamber Players have dedicated to their craft, Casarubios used time as a theme in the piece. The second movement is inspired by how time works on us and the way we work within it. Casarubios replicates how time moves on a pendulum. There's a heavy, consistent layer that emulates the pull of gravity on the pendulum, and smaller melodies in between to capture the feel of weightlessness in the middle of the pendulum swing. Let's hear the whole piece from a concert in Atlanta, Georgia. Members of the Atlanta Chamber Players giving the world premiere of the sextet by Andrea Casarubios in concert in Atlanta, Georgia.

Brand new music ending in a celebration. Composer Andrea Casarubios wanted to capture the unique joy of reaping the fruits sown by one's own hands. That was the world premiere of Casarubios' Sextet, commissioned by the Atlanta Chamber Players in celebration of their 50th anniversary season. Casarubios says, quote, "The piece reflects on what it means to dedicate decades to an artistic life, the creativity, the multiple challenges, the community." The Atlanta Chamber Players gave that world premiere performance at the First Presbyterian Church of Atlanta. Elizabeth Pridgen played piano, Jesse McCandless was the clarinetist, Ryan Little, French horn, Helen Hwaya Kim, violin, Catherine Lin played viola, and Isabel Kwan was the cellist. The Sextet by Andrea Casarubios.

0: 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I'm Valerie Kaler. 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In the 1960s, William Bolcom had what he called a rag addiction, could not stop writing ragtime. Even after he wrote what he called his last rag, they just kept coming. 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
1: A whimsical documentary with a delightfully long title, You Had to Be There, How the Toronto Godspell Ignited the Comedy Revolution, Spread Love and Overalls, and Created a Community that Changed the World in a Canadian Kind of Way, is now playing at the Little. 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
2: 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I'm Jennifer Miller Hamill. 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
3: 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We have a few clouds, but otherwise it's a beautiful day with lots of sun. Right now the temperature is 64 degrees. We're expecting a high right about 65 for today with abundant sunshine. For the overnight, not quite as cold as we've been experiencing, lows of 53. The outlook for Saturday, partly sunny, highs 67. And for Sunday, we'll expect highs of 56.
4: For now, a federal data system the Department of Homeland Security revamped into a tool to check the citizenship of millions of Americans on voter rolls. The tool has mistakenly flagged some eligible voters as potential non-citizens. The news about the SAVE system comes as the Trump administration has been pouring resources into searching for non-citizens on voter rolls ahead of the upcoming midterm elections. Any impact on the midterms remains unclear. President Trump is hosting Chinese leader Xi Jinping for a third day. Great visit and great things for both countries, he says.
5: It's been just very, very productive.
4: However, NPR's Emily Feng reports that while Xi's first state visit to the U.S. in more than a decade was full of ceremony, it's widely described as light on substance.
6: Chinese leader Xi Jinping and his wife arrived at the White House and were welcomed by Trump and the First Lady. They're spending the afternoon here in the National Archives, where in the main foyer they'll walk past original copies of the Constitution, Declaration of Independence, and the Bill of Rights. An administration official says on temporary display is a letter sent from the Qing Dynasty to the U.S. during the 19th century, and a brick from the Great Wall of China is also on temporary display in the National Archives. Outside the archives, the faint chant of anti-Chinese Communist Party protesters could be heard. Emily Fang, NPR News, Washington.
4: President Trump continues to resist calls for an AI development slowdown, citing competition from China. He, House Speaker Mike Johnson, and tech CEOs are expected to hold AI talks next Tuesday. Well, Pope Leo XIV is adding his voice to global calls for major tech companies to do a better job of protecting humanity from the threats of artificial intelligence.
7: While intelligence is attributed to computational systems, we struggle to recognize the inalienable dignity of human persons whose lives are judged according to the criterion of efficiency, and when deemed no longer productive, they're rejected and discarded.
4: The Pope speaking in Paris today. Israeli Prime Minister Benjamin Netanyahu returns to Israel today after a brief visit to New York to address the UN General Assembly. Here's NPR's Kat Lonsdorf.
8: As Netanyahu stepped up to the podium, dozens of diplomats in the audience stood and walked out. Netanyahu then referred to them as, quote, moral cowards. He celebrated and defended the U.S.-Israeli war in Iran and defended Israel against much of the criticism from many world leaders this week, calling them, quote, tyrants. Several accused Israel of genocide in Gaza, a claim Netanyahu rejected. The combative address comes as Netanyahu faces a tight election next month that will decide if he remains prime minister. His UN address was largely viewed as a campaign speech back home. Netanyahu met with very few world leaders while in New York, and notably not President Trump.
4: That's Kat Lonsdorf. It's NPR.
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3: At 12:04, a few clouds, 64 for our temperature on our way to a high of 66 degrees for today with lots of sunshine. That look for tonight, not as cold as we've been experiencing, lows of 54. For Saturday, partly sunny, highs 68. And the outlook for Sunday, partly sunny again, highs around 65 degrees. Again, a few clouds right now and 64 degrees at just about 12:05.

The music of Rachmaninoff this afternoon. His Etude Tableau No. 1 was played by Yevgeny Kissin here on Classical 91.5 and 90.3. I'm Marianne Carber in for Steve today. Glad for your company. And coming up, we'll hear a bit of music in celebration of Sukkot, a Jewish holiday. I'll be telling you more about it in just a bit. Also, our noteworthy artist is Terrence Blanchard. And we'll hear a selection from Fire Shut Up In My Bones coming up with the Metropolitan Opera Orchestra, that and more. Also, a highlight this afternoon will be Camille Saint-Saëns' Organ Symphony, his Symphony No. 3. Stay tuned for that a little bit later on this afternoon. Right now, the Concerto for Two Violins by Antonio Vivaldi with Europa Galante. Fabio Biondi is the director and soloist, joined by violinist Enrico Cazzazza.

On WXXI, the music of Antonio Vivaldi as performed by Europa Galante, led by Fabio Biondi, who was also one of the violin soloists, joined by Enrico Cazzazza, the other violinist, in Vivaldi's Concerto for Two Violins here on WXXI Classical. It's 12:25 in the afternoon on this Friday. I'm Marianne Carper in for Steve this afternoon. And lots of events happening in the area today, including, of course, the Fringe Festival. And I'll be telling you more about that a little bit later on. But tonight at 7:30, it's at Roberts Wesleyan. The Roberts Symphony Orchestra presents a concert called The Final Frontier, music inspired by the wonder of space. And the concert is happening at 7:30 in Hale Auditorium at Roberts Wesleyan. A homecoming concert featuring the Roberts Symphony Orchestra with the Roberts Chorale. Our own Mona Sekatolaslami is in the viola section. And there'll be music inspired by the wonder of space, selections by Holst, Michael Giacchino, John Williams, and more. Paul Schuin conducts. That's at 7:30 this evening. Sukkot is a week-long Jewish festival of tabernacles that celebrates the fall festival and remembers the 40 years the Israelites spent wandering in the desert. We have a bit of music in celebration of Sukkot by James Lee III. It's called Sukkot Through Orion's Nebula. The ORF Vienna Radio Symphony Orchestra performs, led by Marin Alsop.

0: 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That is music in celebration of the Jewish festival of Sukkot. That composition by James Lee III, entitled Sukkot Through Orion's Nebula. Maren Alsop led the ORF, Vienna Radio Symphony Orchestra from WXXI. I'm Marianne Carberry, glad for your company this afternoon. It's 12:39, and at this time, every weekday, we present Noteworthy here on Classical 91.5. After this.
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2: Some composers stick to the world of film music, while others prefer writing things like opera. And then there are some who have managed to do both. Hi there, my name is Loki Karuna, and on this edition of Noteworthy, I'd like to reintroduce you to a composer named Terrence Blanchard. I say reintroduce because you may have already engaged his music without even knowing it. He started his career as a jazz musician, playing with groups including Art Blakey's Jazz Messengers before putting out his own album in the 1990s. After playing trumpet on the soundtrack of a few Spike Lee joints, Spike Lee himself asked Terrence to compose the scores for some of his upcoming films. He wrote this music for Spike Lee's Malcolm X.

Terrence Blanchard didn't stop there, though. In 2013, he premiered his very first opera, one called Champion, that highlighted the life of prize-fighting boxer Emil Griffith. Following the success of Champion, Terrence Blanchard shook the world with his second opera called Fire Shut Up in My Bones, which has been critically acclaimed since its premiere in 2019.

0: when the Metropolitan Opera of New York staged Fire to open its 2021-2022 season, Terrence Blanchard made history as the first black composer to have a work performed there. That, alongside his many other accomplishments, makes Terrence Blanchard among the most noteworthy of composers. Noteworthy is a production of WDAV Classical Public Radio.
1: And we're happy to offer a selection from Terrence Blanchard's opera Fire, Shut Up in My Bones. This is Peculiar Grace Dance, performed by the Met Opera Orchestra, led by Yannick Nizet-Séguin.

From a live performance at the Metropolitan Opera, that was the Met Opera Orchestra, Yannick Nézet-Séguin conducting. The music of Terence Blanchard from his opera Fire Shut Up in My Bones, that was Peculiar Grace Dance. Here on Classical 91.5. Do you enjoy hearing what classical music sounds like today? On WXXI Classical, you can hear contemporary composers, crossover artists, classically trained performers redefining the genre. 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I'm Marianne Carberry. 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This is the Adagio of Spartacus and Phrygia. 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

0: And there you have ballet music by Aram Khachaturian from his ballet Spartacus. That was the Adagio of Spartacus and Phrygia. 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
1: 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This week, legendary pianist Marta Argerich joins Lahav Shani and the Munich Philharmonic for Beethoven's Second Piano Concerto. We also hear Louise Farenc's dramatic Overture No. 2 and the Final Symphony by Brahms. I'm Steve Seal. That's coming up on APM's Symphony Cast.
0: We're off to the Proms tonight at 8, right here on member-supported public radio. A few clouds, 64 degrees at just about 1 o'clock, and we're expecting highs of 65 for today. Lots of sunshine tonight. Increasing clouds,

lows around 53. For the weekend, partly sunny on Saturday, highs near 67. On Sunday, partly sunny, highs near 65. It's 1 o'clock and we turn to music by Mariana Martinez. This is the Sonata in A, played by Margot DiMongiani.

The Sonata in A by Mariana Martinez, as played by Margot DiMangiani, opening up this hour of music for you here on Classical 91.5. From the events calendar at the Little Theater Cafe, it's John Whale singing and playing popular blues, jazz, and country songs, accompanied by Dan Schmidt guitar, Tom Haney harmonica, Mike Patrick bass, and Bob Reardon drums. That's from 7 until 9 in the Little Theater Cafe. Free event. The musical Hairspray opens tonight at OFC Creations Theater at 7:30. The Tony and Pulitzer Prize-winning musical A Chorus Line is running at Jiva Theater on the main stage at 8 o'clock tonight. There are matinee and evening performances this weekend as well, Saturday and Sunday. At the Dryden, on the 15th anniversary of the premiere of Newsies, the stage show, this is the film musical that started it all, detailing the historic Newsboys' strike of 1899. The film stars Robert Duvall, Christian Bale, David Moscow, and Luke Edwards. That's at 7:30 at the Dryden. Coming up, the Organ Symphony by Camille Saint-Saëns, but right now this music by the French composer Jean-Ferry Rebel, his Sonata No. 3, L'Apollon, as performed by Andrew Mansi, violin, Richard Egar, harpsichord, and Jaap ter Linden, viola da gamba.

0: A selection by the French composer Jean-Ferry Rebel, his Sonata No. 3 with the title L'Apollon, as performed by André Mansi violin, Richard Egar harpsichord, and Jaap ter Linden viola da gamba.
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0: Our next selection is by the French composer Camille Saint-Saëns, his Symphony No. 3 organ. By French composer Camille Saint-Saëns, which is cast in two movements. It's been a crowd favorite ever since its premiere in London's St. James Hall in 1886, when the composer led the orchestra of the Royal Philharmonic Society. Here is a recording with the Kansas City Symphony, led by Michael Stern, the Symphony No. 3 organ by Camille Saint-Saëns.

0: Michael Stern has led the Kansas City Symphony in the Symphony No. 3, known as the Organ Symphony, by the French composer Camille Saint-Saëns on WXXI and WXXY. It's 150 and 66 degrees with lots of sunshine.
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2: Sarojini Naidu inspired a nation with her words. She fought for Indian independence and human rights. And she inspired composer Shruti Rajasekhar to mold her own Indian musical tradition with Western choral and instrumental music in a new piece to celebrate Sarojini. I'm Tom Cran. 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
0: Enjoy that program today at 3 o'clock right here on Classical 91.5 and 90.3. The Rochester Fringe Fest is underway. It's the final weekend. A couple of highlights at 5 o'clock today, a free event at the Little Theater, Sleepy Lester and the Insomniacs. Sleepy Hollow Lester is inspired Insomniac on fiddle and exotic indigenous instruments, songs and stories from around the world and moon, sometimes surreal, never mundane. That's at 5, a free event at the Little Theater. Illumina at 7 o'clock, also free, at the Rochester Contemporary Art Center on the Side Lawn, a collaboration with MCC's On the Edge Theater Troupe and Rocco. Festival goers are invited to become both creators and participants in a shared work of illuminated art. That's at 7 o'clock this evening at the Rochester Contemporary Art Scene at 7 o'clock, Illumina. All the details at the Rochester Fringe Festival website. I'm Marianne Carberry, so glad for your company this afternoon. I'm in for Steve today. And this is music by Delai Rookman. This is called Eos, in recording with La Pietà, led by founder Angèle Dubois.

That's called Eos by the composer Delai Brookman, as played by the ensemble La Pietà, conducted by Angèle Dubois from Classical 91.5.

0: This week on LA Opera On Air, we celebrate the extraordinary legacy of music director James Conlon. This special concert honors his remarkable two decades with LA Opera through the music of three composers central to his career, Verdi, Mozart, and Wagner. I'm Jennifer Miller Hamill. Join me this week for LA Opera On Air.
1: 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Coming up in our next hour, a ticket giveaway to an event part of the Gateways Music Festival happening on Sunday, October the 11th at 5 o'clock in the Hatch Recital Hall, featuring an outstanding artist, renowned Steinway artist Ricky Pajot, bringing classical black to Gateways, a solo piano journey through the through three centuries of music by black composers and the extraordinary artistry they have contributed to classical music, music by Chevalier de Saint-Georges, Howard Swanson, Robert Nathaniel Dett, and so much more. And this artist has had a remarkable career. I'll be telling you more about him and giving away a pair of tickets to his concert happening Sunday, October 11th. Stay tuned. It's coming up very shortly here on Classical 91.5. A few clouds and 66 degrees at 2 o'clock.

Serenata by Enrico Toselli, played by I Salinisti. After our next selection, a ticket giveaway for the Gateways Music Festival's concert on Sunday, October 11th at Hatch Recital Hall at the Eastman School, featuring Montreal-born pianist, accordionist, composer, producer, musical director, and Steinway artist Ricky Pajot, who began his career becoming the youngest musical director for Cirque du Soleil, also toured with Madonna, Diana Ross, Cher, and so much more. He'll be giving a solo recital on Sunday, October the 11th. That ticket giveaway after this music by Jennifer Higdon, her fanfare Ritmico.

Paavo Järvi led the Cincinnati Symphony Orchestra in Fanfare Ritmico by Jennifer Higdon here on Classical 91.5 and 90.3. Schubert is just ahead. Our ticket giveaway to the Gateways Music Festival is now, featuring a solo piano recital by Ricky Pajot, who's had a fascinating career. He's performed all around the world, Montreal-born, a Steinway artist, played as music director for Cirque du Soleil, toured with Madonna, Diana Ross, Cher, Dr. John, Earth, Wind, and Fire. And he's going to give a solo piano recital exploring the history of Black classical music from Chevalier de Saint-Georges right up to Billy Strayhorn. The concert Sunday, October the 11th at 5 o'clock in the Hatch Recital Hall. If you'd like to participate in this ticket giveaway and be in the audience, the number is 258-0370-585-258-0370. As we listen now to the String Quartet No. 14, Death and the Maiden by Franz Schubert, in a recording with the Tokyo String Quartet.

On Classical 91.5, Franz Schubert's String Quartet No. 14, Death and the Maiden, played by the Tokyo String Quartet. Next, we turn to a bit of Johann Christian Bach, his Symphony No. 2.

0: on Classical 91.5 and 90.3. That is music by Johann Christian Bach. His Symphony No. 2 from the Opus 8. The Hanover Band was conducted by Anthony Halstead.
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3: Next time on APM's Symphony Cast, we're back again at the BBC Proms. This week, legendary pianist Marta Argerich joins Lahav Shani and the Munich Philharmonic for Beethoven's Second Piano Concerto. We also hear Louise Farenc's dramatic Overture No. 2 and the Final Symphony by Brahms. I'm Steve Seal. That's coming up on APM's Symphony Cast.
0: Enjoy that program this evening at 8 o'clock, off to the proms, here on member-supported public radio, WXXO-FM and HD1 Rochester, and WXXY-FM Houghton. We currently have a few clouds, otherwise a beautiful early autumn afternoon with 66 degrees in Rochester. For tonight, partly cloudy with a low around 55. Saturday will bring mostly sunny skies, highs 68. On Sunday, a chance of rain, otherwise partly sunny with highs of 65. Again, a few clouds and 66 degrees. It is 3 o'clock.
4: Welcome. Ahead, a celebration of a woman whose words transformed and unified a nation, and who still inspires today. The

I'm Tom Cran. Welcome to a marriage of the Indian Carnatic musical tradition with Western choral and orchestral music. This is Sarojini from APM, American Public Media. Shruti Rajasekhar is not the first composer to attempt to fuse Indian music with the West. Gustav Holst did it too, early in the 20th century. And that's where this concert by Vocal Essence started, back in October of last year.

That's composer Shruti Rajasekhar singing the words of Sarojini Naidu, a poet, activist, and transformative figure in a united modern India. Rajasekhar's work is the centerpiece of this program, featuring the first U.S. performance of Sarojini given by Vocal Essence at the opening concert of their 57th season.

0: Flowing from the firmament forth to the ocean, healing all in earth and air, never halting. That's from A Hymn to the Waters. And before that, we heard A Hymn to the Dawn, two choral hymns by Gustav Holst from the Rig Veda, an ancient Sanskrit text that Holst translated himself and set for female chorus and harp. And we heard the sopranos and altos of the Vocal Essence Ensemble singers and harpist Min Kim. This program by Vocal Essence is a celebration of Indian traditions meeting Western classical and choral instrumental music. And we'll hear a piece in a bit that celebrates Sarojini Naidu, the Indian activist, poet, and advocate for freedom for the Indian people, by Shruti Rajasekhar. She's an acclaimed American composer whose music draws on her roots in the Indian Carnatic tradition, and her work has been performed on both sides of the Atlantic. A while back, she joined me in the Maudmoon Weyerhaeuser Music Studio at American Public Media to talk about the work and her melding of the Carnatic Indian tradition with the Western classical choral tradition.
1: They're different systems. They have different principles that are priorities. So, for example, very simply, in Carnatic music, we've been talking about the drone. So this is a musical system that's based on one note. And then from there, you get very, very melodically complex, potentially more complex than you can when you think about the constraints of harmony and counterpoint. So I would compare it to, if you're imagining a score in your head, you have the horizontal lines, but then you have these vertical lines. Oh. And what happens when you're composing in Western classical music, whether you're doing kind of period-based music or contemporary, is that you kind of have to keep all of the factors in mind, the vertical factors, that is all the different instruments. I'm showing my hands in this kind of...
0: Yeah, I see the X and Y axis.
1: X and Y axis. It kind of locks you in a certain way. It also creates something really cool to work around, but there's a lot to contend with. What I feel is that what's happened in Indian classical music, because it doesn't have to carry the vertical in the same way, that it's horizontal focused and everyone is reacting to the melody line, everyone is playing around it and with it, it's allowed the melody lines to develop super complex lines. So you have all of these intricacies which you can hear in these instruments that they're playing, the way they bend the notes, the way that they flutter around the notes. So I have challenged the choir, but it's Vocal Essence, so they can more than do it, to do those kinds of things in their choral work. So there are all of these contrasting, complicated rhythms that are, you know, going against each other, and they're kind of, again, winnowing in and out. So I've taken that spirit of Indian classical music and applied it to the biggest type of ensemble, the choral orchestral ensemble.

0: Some music from the Carnatic or South Indian classical tradition, played by veena player Nirmala Rajasekhar and drummer Thanjavur Muragabhupati. It's a complement to the sounds we'll hear next when those instrumentalists join Vocal Essence in the U.S. premiere of a tribute to an Indian writer and advocate for independence. Sarojini, next, here on APM, American Public Media.
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0: This is Sarojini from American Public Media. Well, before we hear her piece that's fashioned from the inspiring words of Sarojini Naidu, I asked the composer Shruti Rajasekhar to tell us more about the woman whose words inspired her and a nation.
4: Sarojini Naidu, she was one of the foremost leaders of the Indian independence movement. So Sarojini was a highly educated woman. She studied in Britain, too, for her postgraduate study. And she grew up in an environment where education was really special. So something that people will notice is that her writing is in English, the writing we've used in the piece. You might assume that it would be in one of the many native languages she spoke, but she has written in English.
5: Interesting. Why is that, do you think? Because that was the colonial power that she was fighting?
4: English has had that power in South Asian history. It has been the language of currency. If you want to interact with other folks, say the colonial governments, you need English for that. But I think she found a lot of beauty in English as well, and her poetry is exploring the power of this language.
0: Now, the many sides of a leader in Indian independence, Sarojini Naidu, the author, poet, and advocate for women's rights, and for India's independence from British rule. She ultimately became the first governor of a united India after independence in the 1940s. The Vocal Essence chorus and ensemble singers, with instrumentalists in the Carnatic Indian tradition, Nirmala Rajasekhar playing the veena, and Thanjavur Muragabhupati playing the mrindangam, which is a two-sided drum. The Metropolitan Symphony from the Twin Cities of Minnesota, conducted by Stephen Amundsen. This is the U.S. premiere of Sarojini by Shruti Rajasekhar.

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1: You just heard the U.S. premiere of Sarojini, a piece for chorus, orchestra, and instrumentalists by Shruti Rajasekhar. It's based on the writings, poetry, and speeches of Sarojini Naidu, the advocate and activist for Indian independence. We heard the Metropolitan Symphony in the Twin Cities, Stephen Amundsen conducting, and the Choral Forces of Vocalescence. This music was recorded at the opening concert of the 57th season of Vocalescence at the Ted Mann Concert Hall in Minneapolis. You heard two instrumentalists featured playing in the South Indian Carnatic tradition, Nirmala Rajasekhar playing the long-necked veena, and Thanjavur K. Muragabhupati playing the mrindangam drum. Our music was recorded at the University of Minnesota's Ted Mann Concert Hall in Minneapolis on October 25th, 2025, by recording engineer John Scherf. Cameron Wiley is our technical director with recording assistance from Evan Clark. With producer Liz Lyon, I'm Tom Cran, and this is APM, American Public Media.
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3: 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This week, legendary pianist Marta Argerich joins Lahav Shani and the Munich Philharmonic for Beethoven's Second Piano Concerto. We also hear Louise Farenc's dramatic Overture No. 2 and the Final Symphony by Brahms. I'm Steve Seal. That's coming up on APM's Symphony Cast.
4: 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I'm Mona Segetola-Sami, and I hope you can stay tuned for some more music after a news update from NPR. And if you're looking for live music tonight, taking a look at the arts calendar, the Robert Symphony is playing music inspired by the wonder of space, including from the planets and several movie scores. And I'm happy to be playing there in the viola section for music by John Williams, Michael Giacchino, and more tonight at 7:30 at Hale Auditorium at Roberts Wesleyan. Also tonight, some blues, jazz, and country in the Little Cafe with John Weil from 7 to 9 p.m. And it's opening night for the musical Hairspray with OFC's Broadway in Brighton series. That's tonight at 7:30 and just two more nights of the Fringe Festival.
5: Live from NPR News, I'm Lakshmi Singh. The U.S. Supreme Court has, for the time being, revived a federal data system the Trump administration revamped into a tool to check the citizenship of millions of registered voters. Here's NPR's Jude Jaffe Block.
6: The federal tool is called SAVE, and the Trump administration made major changes to it last year, including linking it to Social Security data for the first time. But the tool has mistakenly flagged some U.S. citizens as potential non-citizens, leading them to be taken off state voter rolls as a result. A federal judge in June said the modified version of SAVE trampled on the privacy rights of Americans and threatened the right to vote. But the Supreme Court lifted that block and opened the door for the new SAVE tool to be used in the lead-up to the election for individualized determinations of citizenship. Federal law bars systematic purges of voter rolls this close to an election. Jude Jaffe Block, NPR News.
5: Presidents Trump and Xi Jinping of China both say they plan to meet two more times before the end of the year.
7: America is very happy about this visit, and I'm sure China is very happy also. Great things for both countries, and it's been just very, very productive.
5: That's President Trump and Xi here through an interpreter.
8: The relationship will be a constructive one of strategic

0: strategic stability on the basis of respect, fairness, and reciprocity.
1: During this week's meetings, both talked about the wars in Iran and Ukraine, as well as Taiwan and AI, in which Trump and Xi have competing interests, but few details were provided. New Jersey Governor Mike Sherrill has declared a state of emergency in several counties ahead of a nor'easter that could bring destructive winds and coastal flooding to parts of the northeastern U.S. starting tonight.
2: We will surge resources to these communities, making sure that the Department of Environmental Protection, the Department of Transportation are manning our operation centers because of beach erosion and the high tide and the roads that we are concerned about.
1: Concerts and other events have been canceled in parts of New England. Around a million people in the U.S. live with multiple sclerosis. Now, new research suggests a common virus is a major culprit. NPR's Ping Wong reports.
3: Many people living with MS experience bouts of weakness, vision loss, problems with balance a few times a year. Researchers at Mass General Brigham analyzed blood samples from patients and found active signs of Epstein-Barr virus in the months before these attacks. Here's Dr. Tanuja Chitnis.
4: So what we found is that the virus lives inside our B cells and it's becoming reactivated. And this was occurring before the attacks.
3: This virus is very common and doesn't cause MS in most people who get it. Chitnis says there are likely other genetic and environmental factors that contribute to the disease.
1: That's NPR's Ping Wong reporting. From Washington, this is NPR News.
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6: Good afternoon. Thanks for tuning in to WXXI Classical. It's 66 degrees, blue skies, few clouds. Tonight, the low's supposed to be 53 degrees. Tomorrow, mostly sunny with a high of 68 degrees. Sunday, mostly sunny early on, but a chance of rain later with a high of 65 in the forecast. And they're saying cloudy on Monday with highs in the mid-60s and then should be nice on Tuesday, partly sunny, the high of 69 in the forecast. Right now it's 66 degrees in Rochester.

0: The Old Refrain. It's music by Fritz Kreisler with violinist Henrik Schiering and that recording with pianist Charles Reiner here on WXXI Classical. It's good to have you along this afternoon. Hope you can stay tuned for more music, including a symphony based on Michael Kamen's score for Mr. Holland's Opus, featuring violinist Lila Josefowitz, who's in town this weekend for the opening concerts of the new season of the Rochester Philharmonic Orchestra. She'll be joining the RPO to play Violin Concerto by Wieniawski. There's also world premiere music by Michael Torkey and Dvorak's New World Symphony, and that's Saturday night and Sunday afternoon for season opener from the RPO. So we'll spend time with recording of another piece featuring violinist Lila Josefowitz. Also happening this weekend, there's the show Chorus Line. It's on stage at Jiva Theater. Tonight's performance is at 8 p.m. And also at the George Eastman Museum Dryden Theater, they're showing the classic film Newsies. And that's tonight at 7:30. You can find more on the arts calendar at WXXIClassical.org.
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0: Here's the Odensee Symphony Orchestra, conducted by Thomas Vito and music by Carl Nielsen. 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
0: That's here tomorrow, Saturday evening at 7 p.m. on WXXI Classical and streaming at WXXIClassical.org. Here is the suite number one from Baroque composer Johann Hermann Schein and his collection called A Musical Banquet. It's played here by the Sexcorde, Consort of Viols.

0: Suite number 1 from Banchetto Musicale by Johann Hermann Schein. Heard it played by the Sexcorda Concert of Viols on WXXI Classical.
1: Robert Pattinson stars as To Catch a Predator host Chris Hansen in Primetime, New at the Little, from filmmaker Lance Oppenheim. Also starring Skylar Gisondo, Merritt Weaver, and Phoebe Bridgers. 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
0: Do you remember the movie Mr. Holland's Opus about the music teacher? In the end of the film, there is a symphony that is played. It's the piece being written by the main character, Mr. Holland. Here is a recording of that music created by real-life composer Michael Kamen, Mr. Holland's Opus, an American Symphony, by the BBC Symphony Orchestra, conducted by Leonard Slatkin. Simon Mulligan plays piano. The composer himself, Michael Kamen, is playing English horn, and Lila Josefowicz is playing violin.

Mr. Holland's Opus, an American symphony, the music that plays at the end of the 1995 film about a music teacher struggling to write his symphony and in the end all his students play, and students who have gone on to specialize in a few different genres of music. You heard guitarist Phil Palmer, drummer Andrew Newmark, bassist Pino Palladino, pianist Simon Mulligan, violinist Lila Josefowitz, and the composer Michael Kamen playing the solo English horn there in Mr. Holland's Opus, an American Symphony, music by Michael Kamen, all brought together by the BBC Symphony, conducted by Leonard Slatkin here on WXXI Classical. And the violinist featured in that score, playing music by Henrik Wieniawski this weekend in Rochester as part of Opening Weekend with the RPO. She'll be playing in the concerts that also include music by Michael Torkey and Dvorak's New World Symphony this Saturday evening and Sunday afternoon. Looking at the calendar, a few other things going on this weekend. Last 2 days of the Fringe Festival. Also, celebration of AAPI heritage and culture with the Harvest Moon Festival at the Meridian Center Park tomorrow, Saturday, noon to 6. And on Sunday from noon to 4, it's Hispanic Heritage Celebration Day with music, dance, art, and more at the Memorial Art Gallery on Sunday afternoon.

0: Waltz number 4 by Agustin Barrios, played here by guitarist David Russell on WXXI Classical.
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0: Here's some more dance music, a waltz from Symphony No. 6 by Peter Ilyich Tchaikovsky. It's played by the Cleveland Orchestra, conducted by Christoph von Dohnányi.

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Life opens up.

0: Senator is asking the White House for immediate answers about a new television ad featuring President Trump. The ad says it's paid for by the U.S. government. NPR's Tamara Keith reports the White House defends it as educational and patriotic.
1: The ad features President Trump's voice and a splashy montage of images of the president. Phrases including "largest tax cut in history" flash on the screen as the song providing the soundtrack to the 30-second ad repeats the phrase, "love me."
2: America will never be a communist country.
1: In a letter demanding answers, Democratic Senator from New Hampshire, Maggie Hassan, says the ad appears to run afoul of federal prohibitions against using government funds for propaganda. A White House spokesperson described the ad as a public service announcement. Tamara Keith, NPR News.
0: The White House network video pool is back in operation. This morning marked the first time it had been in action since President Trump banned three news outlets in a showdown over media access. A judge temporarily struck down Trump's ban of CNN, MS Now, and Politico yesterday, but other TV networks continued to suspend pool coverage in solidarity until the White House explicitly allowed CNN to rejoin the pool. Chinese President Xi Jinping wrapped up his visit to the U.S. today. President Trump says he and Xi will meet again in China in November, and she will come to the U.S. again in December. NPR's Emily Feng reports.
3: Trump and Xi Jinping visited the National Archives on the last day of the Chinese leader's state visit, where Trump said his meetings with Xi the day before.
4: We had a great meeting. We had a really great meeting.
3: We're very good. Trump then posted on social media that he and Xi will meet again at the Asia-Pacific Economic Coordination Summit in southern China in November, as well as in Miami, where the G20 Leaders Summit will be held the month after. That would mean the two men will have formally met in person four times this year, an ambitious diplomatic push to stabilize ties despite real tensions. Asked whether the war with Iran was raised with China, Trump nodded in acknowledgement but didn't offer details.

0: China has been a big supporter of Iran, buying up the majority of Iran's oil exports before the war. Emily Fang, NPR News, Washington.
1: People on the Big Island of Hawaii are under a hurricane watch today. NPR's Bill Chappell reports Hurricane Nolo could bring feet of rain.
2: Hurricane Nolo is not expected to make landfall on Hawaii's Big Island, but it's coming close enough to drop about 2 feet of rain in some areas over the weekend, according to the National Hurricane Center. That can cause dangerous flooding and mudslides. As of Friday morning, Nolo's maximum winds were around 85 miles per hour. It's expected to strengthen into a major storm. Forecasters say it will also move very slowly, increasing the risk of floods from sustained heavy rain. Schools are closed on Maui and the Big Island. Some are being used as shelters for people seeking safety. Bill Chappell, NPR News.
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4: This is WXX OFM and HD1 Rochester, also online at WXXIClassical.org. Happy Friday. Hope you're getting through the end of the week okay. I'm Mona Sigatola-Slami. Glad to have you here for some music on the way. Mendelssohn's Songs Without Words, a night piece featuring the flute, and Gustavo Dudamel conducting his old orchestra, the LA Phil, and music by Rachmaninoff, now on the East Coast as the new music director of the New York Philharmonic. 67 degrees in Rochester, partly cloudy. Tonight, the low is supposed to be 53. Tomorrow should be mostly sunny with a high of 68. Then Sunday, they're saying mostly sunny at first with a high of 65 degrees, but chance of rain later in the day and overnight. Monday, they're saying a high of 64 degrees, mostly cloudy, and then a bit more sun with highs getting towards 70 degrees on Tuesday.

the rather Wagnerian music that John Williams wrote for The Phantom Menace, Star Wars Episode I from 1999. Not much I think on fondly from that movie, but the music is pretty dramatic and amazing. Duel of the Fates from The Phantom Menace, music by John Williams, played here by the London Symphony Orchestra, with the London Voices singing, all conducted by the composer. It's one of many pieces I'm looking forward to playing tonight with the Robert Symphony on our space concert, both anticipating and slightly dreading, because it is such great dramatic music. It's also very challenging. Though as I look at the music, I love that John Williams has labeled his parts with great force on how to play his music for Star Wars. I'm Mona Segetola-Salami, glad to have you here this evening. Hope you can stay tuned for more music from Beethoven and Mendelssohn, and later this evening, Sergei Rachmaninoff and Baroque composer Barbara Strozzi. Also have a chance for you to win tickets to the Met Opera at the Movies. Those live and HD screenings are coming back for the fall, starting with a rather carnivalesque production of Mozart's Così fan tutte on Saturday, October 3rd. More details and a chance to win tickets to your choice of the three local theaters that show the Met Opera at the Movies coming up a little bit later this evening. Here's the Leonore Overture No. 1 by Ludwig van Beethoven. It's played by the German Chamber Philharmonic of Bremen, conducted by Daniel Harding.

0: Leonore Overture No. 1 by Ludwig van Beethoven, played here by the German Chamber Philharmonic of Bremen, conducted by Daniel Harding on WXXI Classical.
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2: This is from the world premiere recording of a new guitar concerto by British composer Joby Talbot. I'm Tony Morris. Join me for this week's edition of Classical Guitar Alive as we hear this and music from Brazil by Egberto Gismonti and a masterpiece for solo guitar by Augustine Barrios Mongaray and an interview with American composer Stephen Funk Pearson. That's this week on Classical Guitar Alive.
0: And that's all Sunday evening at 6 right here on WXXI Classical. Here's the Prague Chamber Orchestra, conducted by Libor Peshek, featuring trumpeters Miroslav Kemar and Zdenek Sedevi, and harpsichord player Jan Hora in the Serenade in C.

0: Serenata in C by composer Pavel Yosef Vavinovsky, the Prague Chamber Orchestra there, conducted by Libor Peshek and featuring harpsichord player Jan Hora and a couple trumpeters, Miroslav Kemar and Zdenek Sedivy, the trumpet soloist there, in that serenade on WXXI Classical.
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Song Without Words by Felix Mendelssohn, played there by cellist Yo-Yo Ma and pianist Emmanuel Axe here on WXXI Classical. You know, Emmanuel Axe has a radio show. It's called Classical Music Happy Hour, and he shares music and stories with, well, his many friends who are amazing musicians from the world of classical music. We'll be adding that to the schedule in October on Saturday evenings. 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And here is a night piece by Arthur Foote. It's played here by flutist Alexis Still with the New Zealand Chamber Orchestra, conducted by Nicholas Braithwaite.

0: A Night Piece for Flute and String Orchestra by American composer Arthur Foote. Flutist Alexa Still featured here with the New Zealand Chamber Orchestra, conducted by Nicholas Braithwaite on WXXI Classical.
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7: Hello, I'm Peter Van de Graaff. There are a few works by Darius Milhaud that have risen to the top, famous pieces in most every music lover's consciousness. We're going to find out all about this man. A refugee from France who taught in California, he counted among his pupils Burt Bacharach, Dave Brubeck, and William Bolcom. This week on Exploring Music, it's all about Darius Milhaud. I hope you'll be listening.
0: And that continues tonight at 7 here on WXXI Classical. Good to have you here this evening. Here's music by 18th century composer Joseph Boulogne, also known as the Chevalier de Saint-Georges, violinist Jerzy Zilak and Jan Motlik, featured here, the Pilsen Radio Symphony, conducted by František Preissler, in Joseph Boulogne's Symphonie Concertante, Opus 9, No. 1.

0: That's music by Joseph Bellone, the Chevalier de Saint-Georges, his Symphony Concertante, Opus 9, Number 1, the violinist Jerzy Zilak and violist Jan Motlik, and the Radio Symphony Orchestra Pilsen, conducted by František Preissler. This is WXX OFM and HD1 Rochester, also online at WXXIClassical.org. If you're a fan of that 18th century classical style, you may be happy to hear that the Met Opera at the movies is returning with Mozart's opera Così fan tutte. Sublime music, silly comedy, striking new productions, some wonderful stars, including Gerald Finley playing the cynical Don Alfonso. It's at the movies a week from this Saturday, October 3rd at 1 p.m. Give me a call for a chance to win a pair of tickets to your choice of theater, Regal Eastview, Cinemark Tinseltown, or AMC Webster. For a week from this Saturday, October 3rd, 1 p.m., for Mozart's Così fan tutte live at the movies from the Met. 258-0370. Good luck.
1: Washington, I'm Ryland Barton. The Supreme Court has for now revived a federal data system the Trump administration revamped into a tool to check the citizenship of millions of registered voters. As NPR's Jude Joffe Block reports, the tool had been used by some states before it was blocked by a federal judge for violating privacy protections.
2: The federal tool is called SAVE, and the Trump administration made major changes to it last year, including linking it to Social Security data for the first time. But the tool has mistakenly flagged some U.S. citizens as potential non-citizens, leading them to be taken off state voter rolls as a result. A federal judge in June said the modified version of SAVE trampled on the privacy rights of Americans and threatened the right to vote. But the Supreme Court lifted that block and opened the door for the new SAVE tool to be used in the lead-up to the election for individualized determinations of citizenship. Federal law bars systematic purges of voter rolls this close to an election. Jude Joffe Block, NPR News.
1: Record high diesel prices are putting a squeeze on loggers in the Pacific Northwest. NPR's Kirk Sigler reports this comes as President Trump has been using executive orders to try and cut regulations that revive the struggling industry.
3: Diesel here in the timberlands of western Oregon is approaching $7 a gallon.
4: Yeah, loggers might have to drive 100 miles every morning to the job. You know, they're meeting the crummy at 3 a.m.
3: Sean Smith owns Starfire Lumber, where logging trucks pull up daily after cutting trees on nearby private and federal lands.
4: The dozers and shovels and yarders and stuff they run consume ungodly amounts of fuel. I mean, you'll see 12 or 1,500 gallon tanker trailers at the logging site.
3: Smith says the industry is grappling with record diesel prices due to the closure of the Strait of Hormuz, which is making inflation even worse, just as lumber prices were starting to recover. Kirk Sigler, NPR News, Eugene, Oregon.
1: It's that time again for students and families hoping to get federal help paying for college. It's time to fill out the form known as the FAFSA. NPR's Corey Turner reports.
5: It stands for the Free Application for Federal Student Aid, and it's the gateway, not just to federal loans and grants, but also to a lot of state and even school-based financial aid. It is supposed to open on October 1st, but for the second year in a row, the Trump administration has posted the form ahead of schedule. In 2020, Congress moved to simplify the FAFSA, and in 2023, the Biden administration failed to release the new and approved form on time, falling months behind schedule and sending families and schools into a panic. The Trump administration has made a few changes to this year's form, including making it shareable between family members by text and getting rid of confusing jargon. Corey Turner, NPR News.
1: U.S. stocks rose today after a cool down in oil.

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2: Good evening. Thanks for tuning in to WXXI Classical. It's 66 degrees, blue skies, few clouds in Rochester. Tonight, lows in the 50s. Tomorrow, mostly sunny with a high of 68 degrees. And then Sunday, at first, mostly sunny with highs in the 60s, but then a chance of rain later in the day and overnight. And then should be back to highs in the 60s, cloudy on Monday, and partly sunny on Tuesday. No, it's fall, not just because of the temperatures, but because of all the new concert seasons starting up, like the RPO this weekend, and a week from this Saturday, the Met Opera at the Movies returns with Mozart's Così fan tutte. Congratulations to Joanne, who won a pair of tickets. We'll have more over the next week on the radio. You can also read more at metopera.org.

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0: And if you have any questions about some of the schedule changes that are coming to WXXI Classical, send us a note. 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Suzanne Ryden sings with the group Musica Fiorita here in Jorge Apollo.

0: It's a sweet and suffering love song from the Baroque era by Barbara Strozzi, her Jorge Apollo, Now That Apollo Sleeps in the Breast of Thetis. We heard it performed by soprano Suzanne Ryden with the group Musica Fiorita here on WXXI Classical.
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2: A whimsical documentary with a delightfully long title, You Had to Be There, How the Toronto Godspell Ignited the Comedy Revolution, Spread Love in Overalls, and Created a Community That Changed the World, in a Canadian kind of way, is now playing at the Little. 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
0: Thanks for tuning in this evening to WXXI. I'm Mona Segedhola-Slami. Glad to have you along for some music this Friday evening. Of the piano concertos by Sergei Rachmaninoff, the second is perhaps most famous for its sweeping melodies, and the third perhaps most infamous for its difficulty and featured in the movie Shine. This is the one that I seem to hear the least often, Piano Concerto No. 4 by Sergei Rachmaninoff. It's a new recording by pianist Yuja Wang with the Los Angeles Philharmonic, conducted by Gustavo Dudamel.

0: pianist Yuja Wong with the Los Angeles Philharmonic, conducted by Gustavo Dudamel, and the Piano Concerto No. 4 by Sergei Rachmaninoff. Dudamel, longtime director of the LA Phil, is now here on the East Coast leading the New York Philharmonic. He's just starting his first season. Been reading some of the articles from the New York Times and more. Looking forward to hearing more from Gustavo Dudamel.
1: As we move through the changing seasons of the year, on the next With Heart and Voice, we'll welcome the new season of autumn and celebrate creation. 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I'm Peter Dubois, and I hope you'll join me Sunday morning at 8 on WXXI Classical.
2: 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This week, legendary pianist Marta Argerich joins Lahav Shani and the Munich Philharmonic for Beethoven's Second Piano Concerto. We also hear Louise Fradenk's dramatic Overture No. 2 and the Final Symphony by Brahms. I'm Steve Seal. That's coming up on APM's Symphony Cast.
0: That's tonight at 8, right here on WXXI Classical. For our last few minutes together, here's music by Ermanno Volferrari, his overture, Amore Medico, Dr. Cupid.

The Oviedo Philharmonia, conducted by Friedrich Haider, in the Dr. Cupid Overture by Ermanno Volferrari. 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

All this week on Exploring Music, we've been learning about the cosmopolitan French composer Darius Milhaud, his life, his music, and his contemporaries. I'm Peter Van de Graaff. Before Milhaud returned to France from the U.S. after World War II, he wanted to pay tribute to Gabriel Fauré on his 100th anniversary, and he did so with his 12th string quartet, a work that has been called the loveliest, tenderest music in the 20th century four-string quartet. We hear the second movement, the slow movement, from that work with the Quartetto Italiano.

That was the second movement, the slow movement, marked lent, from the String Quartet No. 12 by Darius Milhaud, from a highly regarded recording from 1954 with the Quartetto Italiano. In August 1947, Milhaud returned to France after seven extremely rewarding and productive years in exile. He saw many old friends, traveled around his beloved France, returned to his native province of Provence, and surely enjoyed the adulation that accompanied his return. 1 year later, he received a commission from the French government to write a symphony commemorating the 100th anniversary of the 1848 revolution, and Milhaud responded with the Symphony No. 4. The title he gave to the third movement is particularly applicable to his state of mind at the time. He called it Les Joies de la Liberté Retrouvée, the Joys of Liberty Refound, celebrating peace and freedom. And here is that third movement from his fourth symphony with the Basel Radio Symphony conducted by Alan Francis.

Third movement from Symphony No. 4 by Darius Milhaud, with Alan Francis conducting the Basel Radio Symphony. But Milhaud wasn't going to settle down in France just yet. After seeing old friends and family, he was invited back to teach at the Berkshire Music Festival in Massachusetts, alongside another composer whom he greatly admired, Aaron Copland. By this time, his rheumatoid arthritis forced him to stay in a wheelchair full-time. America was not done with him yet. He was then off to California again to teach at the Music Academy of the West in Santa Barbara. Before he left France, though, a student gave him a vintage music notebook with 8 staves, and he conceived the unusual idea of filling its pages with 2 string quartets, which could be played separately or together as an octet, so 2 musical pieces in one, something that had never been tried before. Such a work poses some challenges. At least one player from each ensemble had to be playing at any given moment, otherwise there'd be silence when the works were played separately. It is thus a quite dense piece, but highly original. And here's an excerpt from the premiere recording with the group that played the premiere, the Budapest Quartet.

0: part of the Octet by Darius Milhaud, performed by the Budapest Quartet. Yes, they did play all eight parts in a multi-track recording. And at the premiere, each quartet was played separately and then both together. It's Darius Milhaud all this week on Exploring Music. Why not drop us a line and tell us what you think at exploringmusic.org.
1: 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Could not stop writing ragtime. Even after he wrote what he called his last rag, they just kept coming. William Bolcom is still composing. Don't be surprised if he comes up with another rag. 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
0: Milhaud's Jewish roots were neither Ashkenazic nor Sephardic, but rather specifically Provençal, dating back as early as the first century of the Common Era. This area and its people had developed a distinct musical tradition, which was reflected in the music we're hearing. A noteworthy example of this is his Sacred Service, written upon his return to France in 1947. Here are two excerpts from that work, the opening, Ma Tovu, and then the taking of the scroll from the Ark, with Gerard Schwartz conducting the Czech Philharmonic.

O godel Eloheinu, utanu chavod la Torah. Let us declare the greatness of our God and render honor unto the Torah.

the opening Matovu, and the taking of the scroll from the Ark from the Service Sacré, the sacred service by Darius Milhaud, conducted by Gerard Schwartz. This next work that we're going to hear illustrates another aspect of Milhaud's music that came in the following year, 1948, as he was teaching at Tanglewood. For someone who followed modern trends and composers closely, Milhaud took great interest in music of the past. We've already heard of his arrangements of music by early English composer John Gay and the ballet Le Train Bleu, based on Jacques Offenbach. But here is something that Milhaud wrote based on music by the French Baroque composer Jean-Baptiste Anet, the suite The Apotheosis of Molière, which charmingly depicts the great playwright being received into heaven by all of the colorful characters that he invented. It's with the New London Orchestra, conducted by Ronald Corp.

That was the New London Orchestra, conducted by Ronald Corp, in The Apotheosis of Molière by Darius Milhaud. Way back around 1920, Milhaud told his friend and mentor Jean Cocteau that he wanted to write, quote, one more quartet than Beethoven, close quote. At the time, the Große Fuge of Beethoven was considered a separate quartet, so the number 17 was attached to Beethoven's output in the genre. Well, in 1950, he finally surpassed 17 and decided to pay homage to his parents, who had died during World War II, with his very last quartet. Let's hear part of the last quartet music that Milhaud composed. It's a tribute to them and a recollection of his happy childhood in Provence. And this is the Parisi Quartet.

The Last Quartets, the string quartet number 18 by Darius Milhaud, played by the Parisi Quartet. Milhaud and his wife further explored their Jewish roots with a trip to Israel in 1952. He had received a commission from Israel for the opera David, written for the 3,000th anniversary of King David and the founding of Jerusalem. In fact, his very last work was a cantata written for the 1973 Festival of Israel.

The music of Millau lives on through a very few famous compositions: La Création du Monde, Le Bœuf sur le Toit, Scaramouche, and the Suite Française. But as one of the most prolific composers of the 20th century, there remains so much to discover. The operas, the cantatas, the numerous songs, the 12 symphonies, the 18 string quartets and other chamber works, the piano music, the many concertos. We've heard a lot these last 5 days, but what additional treasures there are to be found in the music of Darius Milhaud.

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I'm Peter Van de Graaff. 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Sam Genualdi is our recording engineer, with special thanks to Eric Upland and the entire WFMT production and syndication team. 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I'm Peter Van de Graaff. Thank you for listening.

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